0: tag team.
1: What's that?
0: You go, girl. He is singing that to me.
2: You don't even know him.
1: This song is for all the ladies.
0: Well, the whole album is dope.
2: For real?
0: Damn. Really, though.

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And you don't want that.

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But, you know, who understands those rap guys? They only talk to her because she looks like a total prostitute.

0: 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You're with me, Vincent, here on the Saturday morning. I have great songs and memories lined up for you. And we'll be going all the way to 9 o'clock with our great songs and memories. And then we'll be joined by the doctors to discuss and break down health topics that will be in HealthNet. For now, the great songs and memories, they continue right here on Radio 1, the Saturday morning.
1: Hello.
2: I'm fine, thanks.
1: We are here gearing up for the big days.
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3: 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These corridors measure 20 meters, 30 meters, 40 meters, and 60 meters for the 66 kV, 132 kV, 220 kV, and 400 kV respectively. Management has learned that these corridors are being encroached into by some members of the public to carry out their daily activities. These various activities include building both permanent and temporary structures, establishing car bonds, bricklaying, excavation, dumping, tipping, planting vegetation exceeding 6 feet in height, among others. Note that any person who violates the above will be prosecuted in accordance with the law. UETCL advises those intending to carry out any development activity within the vicinity of any high-voltage transmission line to seek guidance from the Wayleaves office located at Plot 10 Hannington Road or call our toll-free line 0800-277-002. UETCL, transmitting for transformation.

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1: The management of Uganda Electricity Transmission Company, UETCL, informs the general public that it is risky and unsafe to conduct any activity under or within the Wayleaves corridor of any high voltage transmission line. These corridors measure 20 meters, 30 meters, 40 meters, and 60 meters for the 66 kV, 132 kV, 220 kV, and 400 kV respectively. Management has learned that these corridors are being encroached into by some members of the public to carry out their daily activities. These various activities include building both permanent and temporary structures, establishing car bonds, bricklaying, excavation, dumping, tipping, planting vegetation exceeding 6 feet in height, among others. Note that any person who violates the above will be prosecuted in accordance with the law. UETCL advises those intending to carry out any development activity within the vicinity of any high-voltage transmission line to seek guidance from the Wayleaves office located at Plot 10, Hannington Road, or call our toll-free line 0800-277-002. UETCL, transmitting for transformation.
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1: The management of Uganda Electricity Transmission Company, UETCL, informs the general public that it is risky and unsafe to conduct any activity under or within the Wayleaves corridor of any high-voltage transmission line. These corridors measure 20 meters, 30 meters, 40 meters, and 60 meters for the 66 kV, 132 kV, 220 kV, and 400 kV respectively. Management has learned that these corridors are being encroached into by some members of the public to carry out their daily activities. These various activities include building both permanent and temporary structures, establishing car bonds, bricklaying, excavation, dumping, tipping, planting vegetation exceeding 6 feet in height, among others. Note that any person who violates the above will be prosecuted in accordance with the law. UETCL advises those intending to carry out any development activity within the vicinity of any high-voltage transmission line to seek guidance from the Wayleaves office located at Plot 10, Hannington Road, or call our toll-free line 0800-277-002. UETCL, transmitting for transformation.
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2: The management of Uganda Electricity Transmission Company, UETCL, informs the general public that it is risky and unsafe to conduct any activity under or within the Wayleaves corridor of any high voltage transmission line. These corridors measure 20 meters, 30 meters, 40 meters, and 60 meters for the 66 kV, 132 kV, 220 kV, and 400 kV respectively. Management has learned that these corridors are being encroached into by some members of the public to carry out their daily activities. These various activities include building both permanent and temporary structures, establishing car bonds, bricklaying, excavation, dumping, tipping, planting vegetation exceeding 6 feet in height, among others. Note that any person who violates the above will be prosecuted in accordance with the law. UETCL advises those intending to carry out any development activity within the vicinity of any high-voltage transmission line to seek guidance from the Wayleaves office located at Plot 10 Hannington Road or call our toll-free line 0800-277-002. UETCL, transmitting for transformation.
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2: Governor of the Tambov region in Russia says seven night shift workers have been killed in a Ukrainian drone attack on a logistics center. The warehouse belongs to Russia's largest online retailer, Wildberries. Online footage shows huge columns of thick grey smoke rising from the site. The Indian social activist Sonam Wangchuk, who's been on an indefinite hunger strike, has been forcibly removed from the site in Delhi where he's been protesting and taken to hospital. Here's Arunoday Mukherjee.
3: The police removed the 59-year-old activist from a protest site in Delhi. They said they were complying with court orders and have urged the other protesters to peacefully vacate the area. Mr. Wangchuk has lost more than 9 kilos and doctors said there was a serious threat to his health. His wife has said nothing should be administered to him orally or intravenously without her consent. The activist has lent support to an online movement called the Cockroach Janta Party, which wants changes to the education system. Mr. Wangchuk has been demanding the resignation of the Federal Education Minister, Dharmendra Pradhan, after a key student entrance exam was cancelled following a leak of the paper.
2: President Trump has blamed Canada for smoke pollution spreading to the US from wildfires there. He said he'd be calling Canada's Prime Minister to find out what his plans were for dealing with them. Here's CBS News' Ashar Qureshi.
4: The cause is wildfire smoke drifting down from Canada. Around 3,500 fires have burned through more than 6 million acres this summer. Combine it with a heat dome sitting over the central US and you get what we're seeing today. In fact, here in Chicago, you cannot even see the skyline. Smoke has completely wiped it out. The hazardous air, closed beaches, indoor-only pools, and it's not just Chicago. Boston, New York, Washington, D.C., they're all under similar alerts this week.
2: World news from the BBC. In Hungary, a deadline set by the government for the country's president, Tomas Sulyok, to step aside expires today. Prime Minister Péter Modja calls the president a puppet of the former Fidesz government of Viktor Orbán. Mr. Sulyok has until 5 in the afternoon local time to sign a constitutional amendment passed by Parliament earlier this week. The Brazilian Supreme Court Justice Alexandre de Moraes has banned the former president Jair Bolsonaro, who's under house arrest, from receiving visits. The decision is valid for 30 days. Visits by doctors and his lawyers are exempt. He's serving a 27-year sentence for plotting a coup. The Trump administration has cancelled automatic protections for animals and plants deemed at risk of extinction. The Interior Department says the changes will help strengthen American energy independence. Paddy Maguire reports.
5: Announcing the reforms to the decades-old Endangered Species Act, the Interior Secretary Doug Burgum said it had for too long been weaponized to stop new energy projects in the United States. These changes mean protection plans will have to be drawn up individually for threatened species, potentially allowing companies to seek exceptions for oil and gas drilling, mining and other developments. How particular areas are designated as critical habitats will also change. The Act has been credited with saving animals like the grizzly bear, the bald eagle and the American alligator. Conservation groups say the reforms could spell disaster for vulnerable wildlife.
2: Tributes have been pouring in for Sir Garfield Sobers, one of the greatest cricketers of all time, following his death at 89. The Prime Minister of Sobers' native Barbados declared a day of national mourning. West Indies cricket said a great innings had come to an end. And that's the latest BBC World News.
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6: 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For the seventh in a row, US and Iran trading blows.

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1: Fazi Nadimi is a senior fellow with the Washington Institute, specializing in the military security of Iran and the wider Gulf region. I asked him if this conflict was escalating.
2: We are seeing a gradual escalation by both sides, particularly...

Great songs, great memories.

FM 90 Radio 1. It's about 18 minutes after 8 o'clock. Time for us to take a look at what's making the headlines in the papers. And starting off here with the Weekend Vision. Nation in grief. King David Junior School bus crash kills over 30. Parents, teachers narrate ordeal. School proprietor with two children perish. Very sad. And government at the moment bans school trips. Front page pictures here of the crushed bus and some of the students and teachers that lost their lives, along with one of the mothers, Winnie Nanyondo, mourning her son Kai. Very, very sad story there. And does Otafire own Njeru land? Minister wonders why partial facts of land acquisition are presented. 98-year-old widow evicted by son in Kawempe reinstated. We shall not take sides in Middle East war. So according to Museveni, this is because Trump wants Uganda's backing in setting up an international force in Gaza. There's a couple of countries that have already agreed to that proposal. This, I guess, came from the border peace, the one that was signed on in the World Economic Forum. There's a full statement from the president for you in the Weekend Vision. And school tragedy, government bans trips, death toll raises to 31. It's very, very painful. From the Shadow Slim to Lena Kapavar. And, well, tell you the journey of finding a cure, or at least a temporary relief from HIV and AIDS. Rakai survivors recall Uganda's AIDS days. Yes, those days when, yeah, Slim was something scary. How is

Scammed in South Africa, like thousands of other asylum seekers, I survived on expired documents, living in a state of uncertainty. One of the Ugandans, who a Ugandan returnee from South Africa, shares their story. Miri Obote at 90. Can you believe it? Well, I guess probably the oldest first lady of Uganda still alive. Yep. And who is killing girls in Mabira Forest? This is in the crime, suspense, and intrigue section. You can read up on that. Dr. Cheng and Namere are the spat of school prefects. This is, you know, Fono Pondo's opinion column. There's a couple of other opinion columns here from Simon Mulongo, James Magode, Joachim Buembo, and Dr. Ian Clark that you can all catch up on. World Cup final, Spain against Argentina. Who will wear the crown? Will it be Dani Olmo or Enzo Fernandez? Will it be Yamin Yamal or Lionel Messi? All to be settled this weekend. Inside Kadondi's journey, you can read up on this. One of the stars in the netball, Uganda's netball team. Secrets behind the rays of Kigezi homeboys. You can read up on that. On the sports side, yes, it is that final. Up for grabs is 183 billion shillings. Kwani Yamal shock babysitter. There's that picture of, Lamine Yamal when he was given a bath while he's receiving a shower from Lionel Messi way back in time. But yeah, it's one of those that has surfaced as a preview to the final. Will baby take the crown or babysitter will seek glory? Turning over to Bukede ku weekend, Chitalo, Yabade Wonga, Baizi, Abiri Mokaga, Ababa Kutua, Bafa, Abito Tode, Abazade, Bari Mubiwowe, Kusomerende, J, Atomu Izi, Abade Mubasi, Ayogede, Bayo de Motoka, Ezigenda Okulambula. 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

0: Let's do this.
1: Mountain Dew. Do the Dew. The management of Uganda Electricity Transmission Company, UETCL, informs the general public that it is risky and unsafe to conduct any activity under or within the Wayleaves corridor of any high voltage transmission line. These corridors measure 20 meters, 30 meters, 40 meters, and 60 meters for the 66 kV, 132 kV, 220 kV, and 400 kV respectively. Management has learned that these corridors are being encroached into by some members of the public to carry out their daily activities. These various activities include building both permanent and temporary structures, establishing car bonds, bricklaying, excavation, dumping, tipping, planting vegetation exceeding 6 feet in height, among others. Note that any person who violates the above will be prosecuted in accordance with the law. UETCL advises those intending to carry out any development activity within the vicinity of any high-voltage transmission line to seek guidance from the Wayleaves office located at Plot 10 Hannington Road or call our toll-free line 0800-277-002. UETCL, transmitting for transformation.
2: Yeah. I'm on-

0: grape, tamarind, grapes and berries, and orange flavors. 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

0: The management of Uganda Electricity Transmission Company, UETCL, informs the general public that it is risky and unsafe to conduct any activity under or within the Wayleaves corridor of any high voltage transmission line. These corridors measure 20 meters, 30 meters, 40 meters, and 60 meters for the 66 kV, 132 kV, 220 kV, and 400 kV respectively. Management has learned that these corridors are being encroached into by some members of the public to carry out their daily activities. These various activities include building both permanent and temporary structures, establishing car bonds, bricklaying, excavation, dumping, tipping, planting vegetation exceeding 6 feet in height, among others. Note that any person who violates the above will be prosecuted in accordance with the law. UETCL advises those intending to carry out any development activity within the vicinity of any high voltage transmission line to seek guidance from the Wayleaves office located at Plot 10 Hannington Road or call our toll-free line 0800-277-002. UETCL, transmitting for transformation.
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2: 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And today, exciting but chilly day. We have guests in studio, pretty new guests in studio. You're welcome, I guess. Ladies first, do introduce yourself and say hello to our listeners.
3: Thank you. Yeah, Priscilla Kajubi, a health educator from the municipality of choice, that is Nansana Municipality. And I welcome you to the health talk for today, as we are going to discuss our topic, which is Ebola, which is a serious disease but preventable. And we are going to look at key steps that can be taken by us to prevent ourselves at individual level, family level, and community level. So stay with us as we separate the facts from the misconceptions.
2: Right. Yeah. I have to point out, I'm actually a member of your municipality. I live in Busukuma. Which are surprised how big Nansana municipality stretches all the way that side.
3: Yeah, it's quite big. Yeah, with four divisions. That is Gombe, Nansana, Nanaweru, and Gombe, Busukuma.
2: Busukuma is the last division.
3: It's the last
2: division. So that's the one I mean.
3: Yes.
2: That's the one I mean.
3: Yes.
2: All right, Jonathan, do say hello to our listeners.
4: To all our listeners, I would like to greet you all, and especially the presenter. Thank you for hosting us.
2: Yeah, it is. Yes.
4: I'm Jonathan Katerega from SOS Children's Villages, Uganda, and I work as the monitoring and evaluation at Nkakiri location. We are obliged to be here to speak about Ebola because as SOS, for us, we work with the children who could be affected in the community. And then also we work with caregivers who could also be affected in the community. So that is why we come here to show that Ebola is a disease that needs to be eradicated from the country.
2: I hear you. Thank you for that kind gesture. Usually people here do not say hello to me when they come, so it's to the listeners. But it's particularly harder today. I mean, if you take a peek outside, it feels like it's still 6:30 in the morning. And for people who have worked through the week, today is like very welcome. It's dark outside, it's raining, perfect weather for a Saturday morning, unless you work on a radio on Saturday morning. But anyways, I want to know about SOS Villages. It's something I've seen a lot of times, but I have not very much an idea of what you do at SOS Villages. Could you give us a bit of background and context about SOS Villages?
4: SOS Children's Villages began in 1991 after the guerrilla war that ushered in the government of Uganda, the current government. So after the war had ended, research was taken and the number of children had been abandoned. They had lost parental care. So that is how SOS came into existence. Okay. And we have so far supported the number of children that have been abandoned, neglected, and currently we are looking after them. We have provided a range of services, be it health, education, psychosocial support, the basic needs, because we want to, our vision is that we want to see every child belonging to a family. So that is what we actually do. At least somebody gets, a child gets that feel of being home.

0: top, not actually the father in the house, but a father who oversees all the family houses. So currently, what after getting that child, after we have admitted that child into our facility, by the probation officers, the support of the probation officer, because we have to go through the government structures to ensure that this child is in the right position, is in the right place. So we get that child, begin the family, we begin looking after that child, then immediately the family tracing will begin, will commence.
1: Oh, interesting.
0: We go on looking for the roots where this child was abandoned. From there, how did that child go to the police or to the probation officer? We track back such that we can see that this child gets the family. In case that child has no family, and we have done the background checks that for sure this child has no any roots, that is when we begin looking for foster care parents. And at this point, I want to inform the public that we need foster care parents. In case you're there, please come and join SOS Family. You come and talk to the administration, such that we can ensure that all these children have somebody to look after them.
1: That's
0: to take up, yeah.
1: All right, well, we'll definitely be understanding from the context of the children in a bit, but I guess I'd love to go back to you, Madame Sandy. What is Ebola? And I ask this with a lot of enthusiasm, because just yesterday we saw the news reports that we'd had a discharge of our last Ebola case.
2: Yeah.
1: But if you look at all of the time, call them episodes that we've dealt with Ebola as a continent. There's that one, the outbreak in West Africa. Mm-hmm. I don't know about the final stats of the outbreak in Congo, but they said it did threaten the one in West Africa. But you realize even when we had a series of outbreaks, we still don't fully understand what Ebola is. So what is Ebola?
2: Okay, thank you. So to our dear listeners, before I really tell what Ebola is, mm-hmm. I'll first of all briefly take you through what has happened regarding the outbreak, because mm-hmm. this is an outbreak which was officially announced on 15th May, and according to how serious the disease is, you can see that by early June, by the time they announced the outbreak, we had 15 cases,
1: mm-hmm.
2: Of which 5 were local transmissions, and the 15 cases, the 10 were imported from Congo, because this is an outbreak that started in Congo. Okay, then it came to Bundibujo, because the strain we are having now is a Bundibujo strain. So, by the beginning of June, we had 15 cases, and by the time we came to the middle of the month, we had cumulative cases had come to 20, of which we had 2 deaths and 18 recoveries. So, just as you said, our last admission was discharged. Was it on 17th? It was yesterday.
1: Yes.
2: Yeah, it was discharged. So, we can really see how wonderful these interventions by the Ministry of Health have been regarding the control of the outbreak. So, as of now, we are having not having any new cases for the last 3 weeks at least, we've not had any new cases. And after the discharge, we are going to get a countdown of 42 days by the ministry.
1: Oh, 42 days.
2: Yeah, 42 days.
1: Okay.
2: Before we are declared free from the disease as a country. But these outbreaks have been with different strains from Congo. Other outbreaks have been having strains

0: Sudani. But the current one, the strain was from Bundibujo, and for sure it has been referred to as the Bundibujo strain because it originated from Bundibujo. And you know how they always come up with these names.
1: Only when it comes to Africa. When it comes to every other geography, they never name them after the places.
0: Please. So there are many factors which are considered before they come up with these names.
1: Mm.
0: So the virus nomenclature varies and it's not determined by one country. So it's determined by a number of organizations. Many of them, they get together, then they have to agree on like which name to be given a certain virus. Like for this Bundibujo virus, it was according to where it originated, because it was first of all detected in Bundibujo. So maybe if it was detected from Wachiso, maybe it maybe it could have given the Wachiso strain.
1: The table you're shaking. Yeah. It has been expensive drinks. But I see. So, I see when you talk about the origin of the strain and the nomenclature, it's something I've always taken issue with, but we'll not go down that line. But do we know what causes Ebola?
0: Okay, so for Ebola, after going through that, Ebola, first of all, is just a viral. It's not just because it is a serious disease, but it's a viral disease. It's a viral hemorrhagic fever. It's a viral hemorrhagic fever caused by a virus. Which virus is Ebola virus, okay? And it is a serious. It is a serious disease. The fatal, it has a higher fatal rate.
1: People can easily die from Ebola.
0: Yeah, people can easily die from Ebola. So it means that the fatality rate is really high. And what does this mean? It means it can take many lives in just a short time.
1: Yeah,
0: people can die. Many people can die in a short time. So that's what we mean when we say that it has a high fatality rate. But it's preventable. It can be prevented. That's the good thing. And I think by the time we get to the end of the show, I think we shall be good to go regarding the prevention.
1: All right.
0: Yeah.
1: Jonathan, I want to turn to you for a bit. I'm particularly interested in how is SOS Villages, because I see your line of work starting all the way from after the 86 war in 1991. Definitely after war, there's going to be a lot of children who are left orphaned, and part of the scars of war that we have to cope with. What is the village, children's village interest in Ebola? Like, how are we in this Ebola conversation as SOS Children's Villages?
2: Okay. SOS Children's Villages, as we all said, that it is actually looking at children that have lost parental care and those that are at risk of losing parental care. Those that have lost parental care are the children that we have in the children's home, and those that are at risk of losing parental care are the children that are in the community. So, so by us supporting the children that are in the community, we are also preventing. What SOS has done, we as after the announcement, we began the announcement, after the announcement that our Ebola outbreak has been discovered in Uganda, we have continuously caused awareness, conducted awareness sessions for the people in the community to know that Ebola is a killer disease. We have continued to support the health centers. For example, recently we supported the Kakili Town Council Health Center 3. We provided a number of a range of items that prevent Ebola from spreading, especially to the doctors. We supported them with the gumboots. We supported them with soap. We supported them with hand washing facilities, the masks. You know, in most cases, our doctors have no masks. yet they need these masks for protection. We have also supported them with the temperature guns to measure the temperatures of their patients that come in, and then the people who want to also benefit from these services. Anybody, in case you feel like you're sick, you're feeling some temperatures, go to the hospital. These doctors will support you. These doctors will support you with measuring you and then giving you some simple support. Mm. So please don't be there and you're
1: worried about the disease. And, yeah.
2: Yes, and you worry from the disease. Mm. You go to these doctors and you will seek support. We all need your life.
1: I hear you.
2: Yeah.
1: So very typical in Uganda is we know diseases from their symptoms. When you start to catch a fever, then you're like, okay, that probably is malaria, and you're going to go check it out at the hospital. He's talked about, and you actually also talked about fever when it comes to Ebola, but what are the early symptoms, very early, that you're going to see? And they will tell you that, you know, this person has Ebola, I have Ebola, especially if we want to catch it early. What early symptoms are you going to see for Ebola? Over to you, Priscilla.
0: Okay, thank you. So for the early symptoms, just as you said, each disease has symptoms, and that's how we can tell that maybe this is malaria, this is a typhoid, this is Ebola. So I'll take you through the symptoms that can be detected earlier when one has been exposed to one. Of course, there will be a fever. That's the first one. Of course, we shall, as we continue with the talk, we shall see various stages of the symptoms. But at an early stage, which happens at least from day one to day five, that is from the time of exposure, the symptoms we can get is sudden onset of fever, then severe fatigue. Because, by the way, let me get back to the fever.
1: Yes, please.
0: This fever is just an indicator that there is something wrong going on in the body. So, fever can appear in several diseases,
1: yeah.
0: In a number of diseases, Ebola inclusive. So, another symptom or sign to be fatigue or weakness. Mm. That's the general body weakness. Then there will be a headache, followed by muscle pains or aches. Then there can be sore throat, plus chills. Chills here in Buganda, they say, is it chitengo?
1: Yeah, chitengo, yes. So where they usually cover you with a mat.
0: With a mat, yes. A blanket, heavy one.
1: Mm.
0: Then there can be also loss of appetite. So it doesn't mean that these symptoms are all going to appear. So one may have two or three or four, depending on a number of factors.
1: Mm.
0: Yes. So those are the early symptoms, and they usually appear in the first 5 days. That is from the day of exposure.
1: So for argument's sake, if someone, say, got exposed on Monday, you would be seeing this after Friday or between Monday and Friday?
0: Not if you're exposed on Monday, you count 2 days.
1: Mm-hmm.
0: After Monday,
1: so
0: it's like that is Monday, Tuesday. So around Wednesday, maybe one can start showing the symptoms. It doesn't mean that as soon as you get exposed, the symptoms begin.
1: Okay.
0: Of course, the virus has to multiply, take its the course within the body, then you start showing the symptoms outside.
1: Oh, okay.
0: Yeah.
1: Cool. But maybe just to caution our listeners, this is not like it's going to be exactly that. It's just like the window period that they're giving us. So if someone progresses the symptoms, because one of the things I noticed that you say there, and you pointed this out as you started the submission, is these are symptoms that are not unique to Ebola. For example, the fever. You're going to see that in typhoid. You're going to see that even in cancers, some people who will present with fevers.
0: True.
1: Yeah, so when the symptoms progress, because I worry some of the symptoms, especially because of how they look like other diseases, can very easily be missed.
0: Yeah.
1: So when the symptoms progress, what are we going to see?
0: So just as I've told you, that is the first stage. So these symptoms, of course, will progress as one continues with the, what the disease. And by the way, this will depend on a number of factors like the immune system, how one feeds. The rate of progression for the symptoms will depend on a number of factors. So, from the early stage, these symptoms can progress to another stage. That is in around 3 to 7 days.
1: Okay.
0: So, one can progress to this stage whereby these symptoms can become more severe, okay, in a way that one can start now getting the nausea, vomiting. In fact, when we come to this second stage, we can refer to it as the gastrointestinal stage.
1: Okay.
0: Because it's going to involve these symptoms will mainly affect the gastrointestinal system.
1: Okay.
0: So that's why you can refer to this stage as the gastrointestinal stage.
1: I am worried this is where it's really the gastrointestinal things are not very, they don't come very kindly, but please.
0: Yeah, so we can have things like nausea and vomiting, okay? You feel nauseated, then you can vomit. We can have like the diarrhea, watery stools, then stomachal cramps. Of course, where we have diarrhea, you can't miss to have the discomfort.
1: Yeah.
0: So we can have chest pain. We can have difficulty in swallowing. Then dehydration, because we can see we're having vomiting and diarrhea. So if we have that too, then we can't miss to have dehydration. Even other symptoms, just as we say, we started with the headaches and the fever, they will worsen. The fever will worsen, the weakness will worsen, plus other symptoms, just as we mentioned in the first stage. So that will be the second stage. And from that second stage, if one is not well handled, of course, they will progress to the third stage, which is now going to involve the systems. The body systems, okay, whereby the kidneys may get problems, the liver may get problems, and even other systems. So that will be the systemic stage, whereby even the chances of survival are now going to be very limited, okay? Because once you progress to that third stage, that severe stage, it means that there is a reduction in the chances of survival. So it means for one to have higher chances of survival, they have to access medical care as early as possible. That is in the first stage.
1: That's interesting.
0: Yeah.
1: Jonathan,
2: yes,
1: I'm curious with what the symptoms that with the symptoms that Priscilla has pointed out. You're in charge of a children's village. And one of the most common, any parent you ask about children's health, illness, tell you about bacterial infection. I wonder how much you guys over, if you have a children's village, means a bunch of children in there. And these symptoms are very similar to what many parents would see, especially in the early stages. Many parents will see when they have early stages of bacterial infections. For you who's running a children's village, how are there any like particular safeguards, especially when we have like the high alert times? We've just had one for Ebola. We had, I think, it was Marburg or something last year. We had another Ebola outbreak before that. We had COVID-19. So you're dealing with a children's village. Already just dealing with one family is hard enough. Now you deal with a village with children. Are there any safeguards you put or any alert systems to be able to capture these signs, symptoms, wherever it is they are in amongst the families?
2: It is not easy for someone to just come in from outside and you enter a children's home. That is why you always do the safeguarding. We always safeguard their life, their property. We always safeguard them to ensure that they don't get external influences. We as an organization, we ensure that these children are medically stable, because we always bring in a doctor to check them up for medical checkups. we always do that. So we ensure that these doctors come in to check whether these children are having any disease, any what. Then we, in case somebody has a disease that has been realized, we take them for medication. So that is why we always say the children is home is always protected. Yeah, it is protected from the outsiders. Yes.
1: Okay, that's interesting. I want to continue the discussion, but just need to take a break for a bit. But when we return, we'll talk about transmission of Ebola. One, how is it transmitted from human to human? And then, is there a possibility of zoonotic transmission? This after the break.

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6: Hosted by Nsereko on Radio 1 FM 90. It's just 20 minutes to 10 o'clock. I have two guests in studio, Priscilla Kadribi-Sendi, an assistant health educator in Nansana, my very own Nansana municipality. That should hurt Nigeria in a very special way. And we have Jonathan Katerega, who is NMNE officer with SOS Children's Villages. How many villages do you run?
7: We run 4 villages.
6: Mm-hmm. Where are those?
7: In Kakiri. We have one in Gulu, we have one in Fort Potro and Entebbe. Those are the children's homes villages. Okay. But however, we also have another location that is based in Mayuge.
6: Mayuge.
7: Yes.
6: Okay.
7: That one is basically an implementing community programs.
6: I see. How do you decide your locations? Because they're pretty spread through the country.
7: We first see the need. And after the need, for example, in Kakiri is next to the Ruweru Triangle.
6: Oh, that one suffered probably the worst effects of the war.
7: Yeah. Then Gulu.
6: Was that the first one?
7: That was the first one.
6: I see.
7: Then we also have Fort Potro, that is next to Bundibujo, and that region of Fort Potro, Kabalore, Kamwenge. Then we have the one of Gulu. That is always affected by the war.
6: Yeah, it was very severely affected by the war. Sure.
7: Yes, the one for Koni, as we all know. Then you have one of Entebbe that came in to support what is in
6: all of the
7: in the World Triangle because Kakiri could not take up the whole
6: all of the people who
7: were being affected. Then we also have some other programs that we do basically in the community. We have youth empowerment, whereby we do life skills. Then we do sexual reproductive health. We provide startup kits such that these youths can also become self-reliant. We also do character development and behavior changes in terms of the psychosocial support towards these children who are from the village, and then those that are in the community, to ensure that they also grow up responsibly as the children. We also do gender equality and advocacy. That is also our niche, because we know that once you don't advocate for children's rights, for youth empowerment, for sure, many of the government could not be listening,
6: able to reach out to all of them.
7: We also do emergency response, like we have done for Ebola.
6: Mm.
7: We also recently had one in Chitezi.
6: Oh, yeah.
7: We also went there and did some support. We supported those families, those children who were being affected by the landslide. Yeah. So we also, as an organization, we do fundraising. Yeah,
6: I'm very curious because the work that you do is very, very phenomenal. You are spread across the country. How can you already said, you know, we can be able to adopt some of the children from the villages, but how else can an individual be able to support the villages?
7: An individual can go on our website, And there is somewhere on the website where we have to donate. You say you can donate to SOS Children's Villages, then you support that child.
6: Oh, you can support a particular child.
7: Yes, okay. You can support that child who is actually being affected. The organization currently is not receiving funds that can support it to 100%. That is why we need funds. We need to do fundraising, the local fundraising, in case you are an organization and you can support SOS Children's Villages to ensure that children who lost parental care can also benefit, grow up like other children. You can reach out to us and you give that 100 shillings that you provide to a child, it will be beneficial. It could be your child, it could be your grandchild that you don't know that they are there. They were there abandoned. So you can come in and support the organization.
6: I like that you know it's wired such that anybody with any amount can actually
7: be able anybody to with any amount, even if it is 50 shilling,
6: it can make a difference. I see.
7: Yes.
6: Priscilla, circling back to you, transmission. How is Ebola transmitted? One of my very first experiences with Ebola, and this must have been the outbreak we had in the early 2000s that unfortunately claimed the life of Dr. Lukuya. Around the time, I think the war was still going on over in northern Uganda. My mom was working with World Food Program, and she had to do the trip to northern Uganda after the announcement of the outbreak, and I think it was shortly after also Dr. Lukuya had passed on. And I remember my sister, she cannot have been older than 10 years. When my mom returned, she told her to go to the outside bathroom and shower with Jik. imagine a 10-year-old telling her mother that. But how is this transmitted? The only reason we knew this whole Jik thing was, there was a lot of televising and stuff like wash with Jik. But how? What's the sense of the transmission of Ebola?
8: Okay, thank you. So for transmission, first of all, we have to look at these bush animals. Because these are the animals which do harbor the virus. Okay? So it's harbored in those animals, and when we get in touch with the animals, when we get close to the animals, then we pick the virus. That's when it crosses from the animals to the humans, and we call that the zoonotic what? The transmission. Zoonotic transmission.
6: Oh, so let's say originally you're left alone, it would be in the animals.
8: It would be in the animals.
6: When humans get in contact with these animals that have the virus,
8: they pick the virus.
6: Oh, okay. Cool. Yeah. Okay, please continue.
8: And once the virus is in the animals, of course, it's not going to affect the what? The animals.
6: Oh!
8: Yeah.
6: So the animals don't have these symptoms, vomiting or
8: nothing.
6: Really?
8: They just keep the virus comfortably. And we only get affected. We as humans, we only get affected when we pick that virus from the animals, and it crosses to the humans.
6: So the people who, because I've heard of the tribes around in the Congo, but around the air who consume like meat, bush meat, right?
8: Yeah.
6: So they would not be able to tell like this animal is diseased, weak or something?
8: Nothing. So it's not easy to tell. Mm. But once you get in closer contact with the animals, you can pick, because you're at a higher risk of picking the virus. Mm. Unlike these people who are not in close contact with the animals. Mm. So that's how the virus crosses from the animals to
6: the humans.
8: Okay. And that is the zoonotic transmission. So once it has crossed to the humans, then we can also have human-to-human transmission. Okay? Because now the virus is already with us, the humans, and now it means as we do our day-to-day work, sometimes we are close to each other, and before even human-to-human, we can look at the different types of work we do, like in the bush, look at the hunters. Mm-hmm. Look at these people who go to pick to cut the trees to get timber.
6: It's actually big business, that's it.
8: Because this is the natural habitat for the animals. So once we go to their habitat, so it means we are picking the virus. And now when we get back to our normal ways, It means because we keep on interacting in different ways. And that's how the virus continues to pass, again, to cross from one person to the other in many ways, like sharing the clothing, even the salons where we go to do the haircuts. If the infection prevention and control is not well observed, still the virus can cross from one person to another.
6: Yes, because, let's slowly make me change plans for the weekend.
8: Because when it...
6: Continue.
8: Because when it comes to the humans, it will survive in the body fluids. That is the blood,
6: sweat,
8: the mucus, the semen, the breast milk, if this is a breastfeeding mother, all the fluids within our bodies, they will be carrying the what? The virus. That is if one is infected with the virus. So, for kind of practices we always have as humans, the virus can easily
6: actually be able
8: cross
6: to
8: from transmit. One person to another, even during sexual intercourse.
6: You can pointed cross. Out that one of semen.
8: You had
6: our attention when you pointed that one
8: even
6: out.
8: Even in semen, it will be present.
6: Talk to me about prevention. How can Ebola be prevented? And if so, how can it be prevented?
8: Okay. So for prevention, of course, when we are looking at prevention, we are majorly focusing on the transmission. How is it transmitted? So when we really get to understand how it is transmitted, then we can be good to go with the prevention. Because with prevention, we first of all have to look at preventing, getting in touch, getting in close contact with the infected fluids. Because we've talked about the blood, the vomitus, the urine, the stool, the sweat. So in our day-to-day work, we have to prevent getting in contact with the contaminated what? Fluids. For example, if we look at the health facilities, these health workers, as they provide services, they have to be well protected not to get in direct contact with the blood, because remember, they are handling many patients. So if the infection prevention and control measures are not well observed, of course they can pick the virus from the patients. And we've talked about the semen for the unprotected sexual what?
6: Intercourse.
8: Still the virus can cross from the infected person to the partner. So, and there we can encourage what? Condom use or abstaining until one is safe. Because, first of all, in semen, this virus stays for quite longer than in other fluids. Yeah, because in semen, it can even last for over even a year, even if one has been... treated and recovered.
6: So even the guys, the last person was discharged, I think I saw the pictures, it was a man. So it's possible he has to stay protecting.
8: He has to stay protecting. That is until the, because they usually go back for review to do those tests. So until the semen is tested in negative, that's when they can be free. Because when we look at the body immune system, I think I'll refer to this as like surveillance within the body immune system. When you compare the surveillance within the tests where the semen is, it's not so vigilant like in other parts of the body. So
6: the body's immune system surveillance of the semen.
8: Yes, of the semen is not very vigilant.
6: Okay.
8: So even if one has recovered, the virus will stay for some good time. Okay? So it's not like in other body fluids like the sweat, the urine. There it can be cleared very fast. But in the semen, they have to take caution that even if they have been discharged, they have to continue with the tests, those lab tests, until they are told that the virus is
6: Totally clear.
8: Sorry,
6: I just want you to talk to me about treatment, because we've been touching a bit of it. One, is it treatable, Ebola?
8: Yeah.
6: And then is it curable?
8: Okay. So it is. But before we get there, In the prevention, I just can't forget to mention about the hygienic hand washing, because this is the gold standard. Because whatever we have discussed, you can see, like from the bush, the zoonotic whatever, and the human to human, we have we are using
9: hands touching, contact, yeah.
8: So we just can't avoid mentioning the what on the hygienic hand washing. Mm. And when it comes, and by the way, hygienic hand washing, that is the gold standard measure regarding prevention. Mm. It's the gold standard. And when we talk about hygienic hand washing, for sure it has to be hygienic, just as I've said, because these are three different things. We have, when it comes to washing hands, we have hand wetting. We have hand...
6: Which most of us are guilty of.
8: Yes. Mm-hmm. We have hand washing and hygienic hand washing. But when it comes to disease prevention, we focus on hygienic hand washing.
6: What does that
8: mean? Where we have adequate water, adequate soap, which makes foam, and even the adequate time for washing. Mm. Because the adequate time recommended by Ministry of Health is at least 20 seconds.
6: That's
8: but
6: to
8: most of
6: you.
8: Us,
6: yeah.
8: Most of us, most times, for example, if you've gone for functions that you watch,
6: we treat hand washing like a pit stop.
8: Yes,
6: you want to like in out.
8: Yeah, especially to ladies, they will just you see how they put their hands just briefly chop chop chop chop. That is hand wetting or hand washing.
6: Yeah.
8: So there is adequacy to be observed. That is in terms of water. To be used, which has to also to be clean.
6: Mm-hmm.
8: Then adequacy in soap, which has to be of good quality to make the foam.
6: Mm-hmm.
8: And even adequacy in the what? In the time you spent when you're doing the what? The hand washing.
6: Okay.
8: So.
6: Treatment?
8: That treatment. First of all, this is a viral infection. And you see for most viral infections, when we talk of a virus, then treatment... it's not so proper. But before we get to the actual treatment, to the actual antiviral drugs, the major focus there is preventive. Because I mean, preventive, because whatever we do regarding treatment will be like to support the body system.
6: Or support the body system to get that immune system to fight.
8: Yes, to boost the immune system because being a viral infection, is majorly the body immune system to fight, to support. So that's why we emphasize good feeding, nutrition has to be observed with a balanced diet, and also other preventive measures. Anything under infection prevention and control, that's the major focus.
6: Oh,
8: because by the time one goes in for like for drugs, by the time you qualify for getting the antiviral drugs,
6: things are bad.
8: Things are bad.
6: Yeah.
8: And the chances of survival are really questionable. Okay.
6: I see.
8: Yeah. So you just have to support. Much of the treatment given is supportive, like rehydrating, because we saw somewhere that we had dehydration.
6: Yeah, because you're vomiting. Diarrhea.
8: We focus majorly on rehydrating the body, observing nutrition, hygiene, and counseling, and counseling to keep this patient stable. To keep them with hope that I can be fine. And when it comes to treatment, by the way, it's very important to seek for care, to seek for treatment as early as possible. Because just as we say, that if you are in late stages and that's when you've accessed care, then it will not be easy for you to survive. But if you have access for care, for any form of treatment, it should be within the first stage of the disease, so there the chances of survival will be high. So, but there are some viral drugs, which are not mentioned here.
6: Yeah, please don't, because we have that bad habit of going over the counter.
8: Yes, yes. So they are there, but just as I've said, we shouldn't wait for that time to go in for those drugs.
6: I hear you.
8: We need to prevent and support our body.
6: Jonathan, with how serious Priscilla here has pointed out Ebola is, every one of us should surely be concerned about Ebola, but it's particularly more exciting when we see a children's village paying as much attention to such a very severe public health emergency, public health concern. What is the final word that you want to leave with our listeners? Because we can see how dangerous an infection like Ebola could be in a children's village, later on in a community. But also we see the very phenomenal work SOS Children's Villages is doing all across the country. So what's the final word you want to leave with our listeners?
7: To our listeners and everyone out there, we would like to request you to observe the SOPs for Ebola. The doctor has really talked about hand washing. Let us do hygienic hand washing, not just wetting our hands, which is really something that many of the people are doing. They are just wetting their hands, but they are not doing the hygienic hand washing. Let us use the soap. Let us use all the detergents that can support us to eradicate this disease. And above all, to the youth outside there. The doctor has been saying that the virus goes into the semen, and the right word to say is let us abstain from sex. I think that would be the best thing for all of us to do in whatever thing we do. Thank you, listeners, for listening to us, and SOS is always there for your support.
6: Right. Thank you so much for making time for the show today. We had Priscilla Kadruvi-Sendi, Assistant Health Educator, Nansana Municipality. We also were joined by Jonathan Katerega, who is an M&E officer with SOS Children's Villages. Thank you so much for making time for the show. We'll definitely have you back. It's a very interesting conversation. Coming up, the Saturday Cruise, right up just before that, the news in English.
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3: The news on Radio 1, I'm Josephine Ndagano. The death toll from the tragic road accident involving pupils of King David Junior School has risen to 24 after three more pupils succumbed to injuries sustained in the crash while receiving medical treatment. The accident occurred at Kasarema along the Kapchura Mbale Road, according to the Director Traffic and Road Safety, Michael Kananura. Of the deceased, 18 bodies have been identified, while three unidentified bodies are at Kapchura Hospital. Three bodies are at Mbale Hospital. 23 victims remain admitted at Kapchura Hospital and are receiving treatment. Kananura says all surviving pupils who did not require admission were safely returned to Kampala aboard a Gateway bus last evening. Meanwhile, police say they intercepted 18 school buses transporting children from educational trips last night at the Njeru checkpoint. The Director of Traffic and Road Safety, Michael Kananura, says the buses were escorted to a safe place, to a safe parking area where they remained until morning, in line with the directive by the Ministry of Education on suspending school trips. Kananura says they will be escorted by police to their respective destinations. He also reminded schools already on trips not to travel at night, but instead report to the nearest police station for guidance. Government highlights that as it provides policy, infrastructure and regulation, road safety should be considered a responsibility of all road users. James Katunguka, the senior road test officer, Ministry of Works and Transport, explains that the private sector has an important role to play in ensuring road safety through supporting the motorist industry. Speaking at the NCBA Auto Show 2026 at Kololo, Katunguka noted that through such avenues, motorists interact with experts on the latest automotive technologies, learn about vehicle safety features, hence appreciating the importance of choosing and maintaining safe vehicles.
4: 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Regularly maintain quality spare parts, functional brakes, good tires, working lights, and proper use of safety belts to save lives.
3: On his part, the executive director of NCBA Bank Uganda, Julius Konyani, says that the auto show partnership does not only look at the financial gains, but also an avenue that brings together the leading sector players.
5: The auto show brings the entire automotive ecosystem together. Vehicle dealers, manufacturers, mobility solution providers, financial institutions, government agencies, as well as customers. Therefore, this collaboration is important because the future of mobility cannot be built by one organization alone. As we celebrate automotive innovation and the excitement of motoring, we must also remain committed to responsible motoring and safety of the roads.
3: The opposition in Parliament has advised that matters to do with the levels of borrowing need to be handled in a bipartisan manner so that the country borrows with a clear thought out purpose with meticulous handling of all loan requests by Parliament. Uganda's debt now stands at 126 trillion shillings and about 40% of the 2026-2027 national budget, which is about 33 trillion shillings, is being spent on debt servicing, which has denied key sectors adequate funding. This reality was reflected in policy briefs launched by the Initiative for Social and Economic Rights, a situation that drew an intense debate from several stakeholders. It's during that launch that Kayunga District Woman Member of Parliament, also Shadow Minister of the Presidency, Harriet Nakwede, expressed concern over the rushed manner in which a recent loan request was handled by Parliament.
6: I think borrowing is not a political thing. I saw my colleagues that subscribed to the NRM. They never even wanted to understand what was in the motion, just because they knew it was the NRM that initiated it, and since it was NRM, so it should pass. Not knowing that even when we pass it for the sake of our party, it gets back to us. And the problem is even priority. When this money is gotten, where does it go? I even wanted to ask, is there some forecast that can give people hope? That we are borrowing and borrowing and borrowing, but time will come when you know the level of borrowing will go down. It's not there because the speed at which it grows, we just realize we are heading to hell.
3: The National Female Member of Parliament representing older persons, Pei Joy Wako, expressed concern over misuse of the borrowed resources by technocrats. She says that while government has good intentions, some of its officials are enriching themselves.
7: The problem is not with government. The problem is with the public. And all of us, we are involved. Because with us, we recommend the loan, money is given, and when that money comes to the ministry, what happens? The people within that ministry, you see these buildings going up, they belong to civil servants. Do they belong to politicians? No, most of them belong to civil servants. You find them, they have bought so many vehicles. Some even go to the extent of marrying so many women. They all support what Baramu and team are doing now. What this, you have seen the road. They have given you money to construct a bridge. You reduce the size. Let all of us be very vigilant.
3: Next is Saturday Cruise.
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It is Majangwa Mariam Ndagire playing for you on the Saturday cruise here on Radio 1 FM 90. Great songs, great memories. This is what I mean when I say I'm here to play for you those good old classics. They never grow old. That's why I keep playing them here every Saturday. Well, my name is Bree and I'll be keeping you company till 1 p.m. It's the 18th of July. I don't know what you're doing this morning, but it's a cold one. Well, whether you're just taking it easy on the slow morning, whether you're driving out maybe to the market, maybe to do some shopping, or just planning to catch up with your friends, thank you so much for making me part of your day. We'll be taking a look at the weekly highlights. What stood out for you this week? Let me know. Share the Kabozi. That is why I'm here. Well, the WhatsApp number is 0703-090-090. And for those of us that love cooking, I have a food recipe that I'll be sharing. And of course, I'll bring you to speed on what's happening in the entertainment world. How about I also come back and, you know, let you know what the weather is going to be like most of the day. And of course, I'll be sharing a very interesting inspirational quote that you can reflect on, and I'm sure you're going to like it. Well, Radio 1 is all about those songs that bring back those beautiful moments. I hope you enjoy the rest of the show. Not forgetting, again, the WhatsApp number is 0703-090-090. I'll be back to catch up with you. Just let me know how your Saturday is. Welcome to the Saturday Cruise. My name is Bree. Hello.

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3: Yes, in the city center at the moment, it is 22 degrees Celsius. Light rain showers, though it's going down. So it may end up becoming, in the next hour, becoming a warm and pleasant day with a little bit of mix here, sunshine and few clouds there. Temperatures are expected to rise to 27 degrees Celsius and will be as low as 16 degrees Celsius. Tonight, it's going to be clear skies. When I look at Entebbe and Mukono, Entebbe is at 21 degrees Celsius and Mukono is sitting at 23 degrees Celsius. For another weather update, I'll be back in the next hour. More music coming your way. So stay right here.
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Good, baby.

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Great songs, great memories. 29 minutes to 11 a.m. And my name is Brie. So we get into the inspirational quote of the day. And this is by George Bernard Shaw. Life isn't about finding yourself. Life is about creating yourself. Many of us spend years saying, I'm trying to find myself. But here, Shaw reminds us that who we become isn't something hidden or waiting to be discovered. He says instead, it's something we build every single day through the choices we make, through the habits we develop, and the goals we pursue. Think about it this way. We're not born with our future already written, like, here is what you're going to do. This is what you're going to become. No. Every time you learn a new skill, maybe show kindness, maybe the time you overcome that challenge, the time you step out of that comfort zone, you are shaping the person you're becoming. So if you're waiting for life to tell you who you are, maybe it's time you start deciding who you want to be. For example, if you want to be confident, start practicing confidence. If you want to be successful, build the habits that lead you to that success. If you want to make a difference in your life, just start with one positive action every single day. You know, our lives are like blank canvas. Every decision is another brush stroke, and every day is another opportunity to create that masterpiece that is uniquely yours. So as you head out into your weekend, don't wait to find the perfect version of yourself. Just create that person through the actions, through your attitude, and you'll get there. The future that you're looking for, or the future you, is being built by the choices you're making every single day. I keep telling my friends that we are the authors of our story. So don't spend your life searching for who you are. Spend that time creating someone you're proud to become. That is it for the quote of the day. Let me know what you pick from it as you just think about it. It is Radio 1 FM 90. 26 minutes to 11 a.m. My name is Brie.

It is Shaggy, Chaka Khan, and they're saying get the party on. It is being a Saturday, we can relate. Well, it's still the first hour of the Saturday cruise. I pray you are well. 18th of July is a national listening day. Rather than simply listening to other people talk, World Listening Day was created to draw that attention to the way us humans need to be listening to the world around us. This includes listening to the environmental awareness, or listening to the environment around us, then also the soundscapes. So you can take some time today to listen to the environment. You can take that walk alone in the woods. You can decide to silence your phone and just hope you can listening to what's around you. Imagine you listen to the wind in the trees, or even the bees humming. It's beautiful. Have you tried it? Well, thank you for being here with me. And the top of the hour, which is 11, we shall have Luganda News. And after that, I'll be right back to share with you another exciting hour of great company and, of course, timeless music. Tell me what's been the highlight of your week. The WhatsApp number is 0703-090-090. I am Bree, and this is the Saturday Cruise. If you're listening to me right now and you're a girl, here is this for you. It is Cyndi Lauper. Girls wanna have fun.

Chain Reaction, Dan and Ross playing for you on the Saturday Cruise, and my name is Bree. Just 7 minutes to 11 a.m, and we shall have a look in the news, and after that I'll be back to catch up with you. Please let me know what's been the highlight of your week. The WhatsApp number is 0703-090-090. You can also let me know how your weekend is. Engage me, because that is why I'm here. Well, you're driving your car and perhaps you're struggling with a fuel price. 7,000 is a lot of money. 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
2: The management of Uganda Electricity Transmission Company, UETCL, informs the general public that it is risky and unsafe to conduct any activity under or within the Wayleaves corridor of any high voltage transmission line. These corridors measure 20 meters, 30 meters, 40 meters, and 60 meters for the 66 kV, 132 kV, 220 kV, and 400 kV respectively. Management has learned that these corridors are being encroached into by some members of the public to carry out their daily activities. These various activities include building both permanent and temporary structures, establishing car bonds, bricklaying, excavation, dumping, tipping, planting vegetation exceeding 6 feet in height, among others. Note that any person who violates the above will be prosecuted in accordance with the law. UETCL advises those intending to carry out any development activity within the vicinity of any high-voltage transmission line to seek guidance from the Wayleaves office located at Plot 10 Hannington Road or call our toll-free line 0800-277-002. UETCL, transmitting for transformation.
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4: Zili sawa tano, heza machaguru na kurwalero chari na fe kuchenda Radio 1. 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

0: great songs, great memories. I don't know what this song reminds you about. I don't know whether you even listen to it. I don't know what memories you have with Bibiana. That was Robert Segawa, and it's playing for you on Radio 1 FM 90, the Saturday Cruise, and my name is Bri. Welcome to the second hour of the show. It is 18 minutes after 11 a.m., and we're still going all the way till 1 p.m. How are you doing? How is your morning? I woke up today and the weather was so bad. I mean, it was raining on a Saturday. I'm like, it's raining on a Saturday, so I should be sleeping. But because of Monday, I am here. Tell me, how is your weekend going? Tell me how you're feeling today. Tell me what your plans are. I'm here to know what stood out for you this weekend. The WhatsApp number is 0703-090-090. Yes, as a day goes by, I'm sure you'd like to know what the weather is going to be like.
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0: Yes, here in the city center at the moment, it is 24 degrees Celsius, and it's a bit cloudy, though as we go about the day, it's going to be a mix of sunshine here and a few clouds there. So you may need to stay hydrated and also keep that warm scarf around you, because it's going to be a flip-flop of kind. Then later in the night, it's clear skies, and then when I look at the temperatures, they're expected to go as high as 27 degrees Celsius, and then they will be as low as 16 degrees Celsius. When I look at Mukono right now, it's sitting at 23 degrees, and then Entebbe is sitting at 22. More music is coming your way, but before that, amazing, amazing things that Crown Beverages is doing. Start something malty with a new Eververse malt. 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It's 100% taste. It has zero alcohol, and it's available in a shop or supermarket near you. Eververse malt, make every moment golden. 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So as you're going about your day, why not grab that Eververse malt? Yes, I'll be back shortly to catch up with you. Don't go anywhere. The weather is okay for you to catch up with your friend or two. I'll be back in the next hour to give you another update on the weather.
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Great songs, great memories. 29 minutes till midday. And my name is Bree. If you're just joining me, we're into the second hour of the Saturday Cruise. How are you doing today? I pray you're doing well. I'll also be interested in knowing how your week has been. What's been your weekly highlight? Be part of the show. Let me know what you're up to. The WhatsApp number is 0703-090-090. Timothy Okomo is listening in from Mutinda, and you're sending your shout-outs to Angel, Erika, Tonya, Sonia, Rona, Delvin, Edwin, Kevin, and Martin, and you're wishing them a blessed weekend. And then I have Timothy Seriazi, and he's listening in from Mukono, and it's been raining since 9 a.m. Oh my God, I hope it has gone down for you. But at least you're enjoying Bibiana, like you say, that Twaja Tudimbuzi reminds you of where you're coming from. Thank you for being here. Yes, let me know what you're up to, just like how Timothy is doing. So I get into the recommendation of the day. If you love reading, you could add this book to your reading list. The title of the book is The Let Them Theory, and it is by Mel Robbins. If you're listening to me right now and you've ever found yourself worrying about what other people think, or maybe you've tried to change someone's behavior and you're feeling disappointed, maybe because others didn't meet your expectations, this is the book you should be reading right now, The Let Them Theory by Mel Robbins. Mel Robbins offers a very surprising simple mindset that can help us find more peace and confidence in ourselves. When she says, let them. Here the central idea is that we spend too much time trying to control things we actually can't control. I don't know whether it has happened to you before. You try to control something and you're like, but wait a minute, do I even have a way out? Well, this can be others' opinions. It can be others' actions. Here Mel Robbins is saying, instead of stressing over, you know, all that, simply say, let them. And, for example, if someone doesn't invite you, just let them. If someone misunderstands you, let them. If someone chooses a different path, let them. So she goes ahead and says, by doing this, you stop wasting energy, fighting reality. Once you've accepted that you don't, or you can't control others, then you ask yourself, what can I do? I love this book. Let Me is about, you know, taking responsibility for your own attitude, your choices, your future, you know, rather than spending it reacting emotionally to things that actually you can't control. My biggest lesson after reading The Let Them Theory by Mel Robbins, is that peace that comes from, you know, focusing on what you can control instead of trying to control everyone else. When you let people be who they are, you free yourself from that stress and create, you know, healthier relationships. The more you let people be themselves, the more freedom you give yourself to become that person you're meant to be. So if you're looking for a practical, easy-to-read book that teaches freedom, that teaches healthier relationships, The Let Them Theory is your excellent choice. Well, it's a reminder that sometimes the most powerful words you can say are let them. Check it out. I'm sure you're going to love it. Let me know how you find it. The WhatsApp number is 0703-090-090. My name is Bree, and here is Trey Songz featuring Twista, Go Tonight.

Party, should I say, by Beyonce featuring J. Cole, playing for you on the Saturday Cruise. My name is Ray. How you doing? How's your Saturday going? And I know that you're making good use of it for me. I feel like a weekend is a perfect time for me to recharge, to pursue my hobbies, or even spend that quality time with my loved ones. So if I wasn't on air, that's exactly what I would be doing. Let me know what you're up to. The WhatsApp number is 0703-090-090. So the highlight of my week is what I'm about to share, but I'm still waiting for yours as well. Well, the government is set to begin distributing emergency food relief to hunger-affected households, that is in Karamoja. And this was within days after the president of Uganda, Yoweri Kaguta Museveni, approved the release of 45 billion to address the worsening food crisis in the sub-region. So the State Minister for Disaster Preparedness, Relief and Refugees, that is Lilian Abba, mentioned that preparations for the intervention have been completed, with the first deliveries expected to target districts where the hunger-related deaths have already been reported before. And then after that, they'll be expanding to other affected areas. So besides Karamoja, the government plans to extend support to the neighboring districts, which are Gago, Kitugumu, and Katakwi. So each household, the beauty is, it's expected to receive about 20 kilograms of maize flour and 10 kilograms of beans. Abba said that the government expects the exercise to be completed within 2 weeks. That is quite amazing, because where hunger hits, people need rescue. So this is a good sound in everyone's ears. Karamoja would be the happiest if they had food. So thank you to the government for extending that help. Here is a Saturday Cruise. We're still going all the way till 1 p.m. Here is amazing songs that will bring back those memories. We have Edie Sheeran, we have Westlife, I have Take That, Starpoint, a lot coming your way, so stick around. My name is Brie.

it is the second, the wrap of the second hour. Thank you for spending time with me for the first 2 hours of the show. We're still here till 1 p.m. Amazing conversations and music coming your way. So if you're just joining me, don't worry. The best is still to come. Stay right here because the next hour, I've got more of your classics coming through that will bring back those memories. It will be exciting. More updates on what's happening in the entertainment world. And of course, a few surprises lined up for you. I am Bree, and you're listening to the Saturday Cruise on Radio 1 FM 90. At the top of the hour, which is media, we're going to have the BBC News. And then I'll be right back. The WhatsApp number to be part of the show, it is 0703-090-090. Before the news, let's take a listen to Kanda Bongoman, Nkolo Yesu. Do you remember it?

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2: The Secretary General of the National Resistance Movement, Right Honorable Richard Todwong, on behalf of the NRM National Chairman, His Excellency Yoweri Kaguta Museveni, congratulates all NRM village chairpersons and women council flag bearers who were elected to contest in village elections. In the same spirit, the NRM Secretary General reminds all party supporters across the country to note and massively participate in the following important activities. On Wednesday, the 22nd of July, 2026, all NRM supporters are reminded to attend barazas in their villages for final mobilization. On Thursday, the 23rd of July, women above 18 years are to elect women council committees in all villages across the country. While voting for village chairpersons will take place on Tuesday, the 28th of July, 2026. Please note, all flag bearers of NRM, LC1 chairpersons and women councils are reminded that from the 11th to the 14th of July, 2026 is their endorsement by parish registrars, while nomination by the National Electoral Commission is scheduled for the 15th to the 19th of July, 2026. We have seen what peace and stability under the NRM government can do. Vote for NRM flag bearers. Vote for progress.
3: Yeah. I'm on

0: grape, tamarind, grapes and berries, and orange flavors. Splash Kachupa, flavor Mukachupa.
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0: BBC News with Moira Alderson. Iran has again hit countries across the Middle East, saying the attacks are in response to a seventh consecutive night of US airstrikes. The Revolutionary Guard said it had hit a military base in Jordan. In Kuwait, the Energy Ministry says it's putting out a fire at a power generation and water desalination plant. Sourosh Nagadari from BBC Monitoring has been looking at the Iranian media's response.
1: We had officials saying in the past couple of days that Iran will not be forced back to the negotiations with these attacks. What we see on Iranian media, be it state TV or newspapers or state-linked outlets, is that they're almost unanimously issuing defiant messages that they're ready for continuation of the conflict if it's necessary. And we have Iranian military officials repeatedly saying that Iran can escalate and would escalate if it thinks that its national interest is at risk and under attack.
0: Health officials in Gaza say three people have been killed in an Israeli airstrike in the Al Zaytun neighbourhood of Gaza City. Several people were injured. There's been no comment from Israel. Russian officials say seven people have been killed and 50 others injured in Ukrainian drone attacks overnight that set ablaze an oil depot and two warehouses belonging to Russia's biggest online retailer, Wildberries. President Zelensky said the attacks were in response to Russian strikes on Ukrainian civilian infrastructure. He said the facilities targeted were being used to supply components for drone production and navigation equipment. Here's Danny Eberhard.
2: According to the regional governor of Tambov, those who died at the logistics centre there were night shift workers for Wildberries, a Russian equivalent of Amazon. Another of the company's sites was hit in Elektrostal in the Moscow region, along with a nearby oil depot. Videos posted online show huge columns of thick smoke at the sites. The pool of smoke in the Moscow region has spread widely, with reports indicating it can be seen from 30 miles away.
0: India's first privately built orbital rocket has successfully completed its maiden flight, marking a significant step in the country's efforts to expand its commercial space industry. Camilla Mills reports.
3: Skyroot Aerospace says its Vikram 1 rocket has completed its test mission after launching from India's main spaceport. The seven-story rocket carried six payloads into low Earth orbit, including satellites and scientific instruments. Skyroot described the launch as the first successful orbital mission by an Indian private company, declaring, "Hello, space, we have arrived." The firm plans to offer dedicated launches for small satellites, a service it describes as a taxi to space, as India seeks a larger share of the global launch market.
0: BBC News. The Indian activist Sonam Wangchuk has been forcibly moved to a hospital because of health concerns after 20 days of a hunger strike. Here's Arunoday Mukherjee.
4: The police removed the 59-year-old activist from a protest site in Delhi. They said they were complying with court orders and have urged the other protesters to peacefully vacate the area. Mr. Wangchuk has lost more than 9 kilos and doctors said there was a serious threat to his health. His wife has said nothing should be administered to him orally or intravenously without her consent. The activist has lent support to an online movement called the Cockroach Janta Party, which wants changes to the education system. Mr. Wangchuk has been demanding the resignation of the Federal Education Minister, Dharmendra Pradhan, after a key student entrance exam was cancelled following a leak of the paper.
0: In Hungary, a deadline set by the government for the President Tomas Sulyok to step aside expires today. The Prime Minister, Peter Modjo, has called the President a puppet of the former Fidesz government of Viktor Orban. Mr. Sulyok has given no indication he'll resign. If he doesn't, Mr. Modjo's administration says it will immediately move to impeach him. The Trump administration has cancelled automatic protections for animals and plants which have been deemed at risk of extinction. The US Interior Department said it would strengthen American energy independence. Protection plans will have to be drawn up individually for threatened species, giving companies the opportunity to seek exceptions for oil and gas drilling, mining and other developments. The move further dismantles the decades-old Endangered Species Act. The authorities in Venezuela say more than 5,000 people are now known to have died in the twin earthquakes that struck the country last month. The number of injured remains unchanged at nearly 17,000. About 20,000 people were made homeless by the quakes, which hit hardest in the coastal state of La Guaira region. No update has been given on the number of people still missing. BBC News.
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0: home, I hope you're safe, because that's the most important thing. 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
0: Yes, right now in the city center, it is 24 degrees Celsius. It feels like 27 degrees. Cloudy. Confusing weather, right? So it feels like 27 degrees Celsius, but we see a little bit of sunshine and clouds here and there. So I would say you carry that bottle of water and also make sure you keep warm so that you can enjoy your weekend. So on the temperature side, expect it to go as high as 26 degrees Celsius, then it will be as low as 16 degrees Celsius. When I look at Entebbe, it is sitting at 23 degrees Celsius. Then Mukono, it is at 25 degrees Celsius. That is it for the weather for now. And we'll be bringing you more updates as the day goes by.
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Nothing as sweet as hearing someone you love tell you that they'll always be by your side even when it's rough. 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That was Starpoint, Till the End of Time, playing for you on Radio 1 FM 90. Great songs, great memories. We're into the last hour of the Saturday Cruise, and my name is Bree. So it's the time we get to learn how to try out some food recipe, something nice, something healthy that you can try out with your family, that you can try out this weekend as you're relaxed. And this is the beef and broccoli with plum sauce. This is very good if you're looking for a quick meal that you can make at home. It is very sweet, and it takes about 30 minutes to get ready. So what do you need to make the beef and broccoli with plum sauce? First of all, you will need beef steak. Make sure it's thinly sliced. Then you will need your broccoli florets. Then you will need your cooking oil. Then you will need your 2 cloves of minced garlic. Then you will need your grated ginger. Then you will need the plum sauce, the soy sauce. Then you will need the black pepper. And also, if you're a fan of spring onion, you can have it right there. So the first step is you heat your pan and add cooking oil. Then after that, you add the sliced beef. You make sure you stir fry it for about 3 minutes until it's nicely browned. Then after that, you remove it from the pan and set it aside. So in the same pan, you add garlic, you add your ginger, then you stir for about 30 minutes. Then after that, you add your broccoli, you add, make sure you chop it, and stir fry it for about 4 minutes. Of course, if you like it softer, you can add a little water and cover the pan for a minute. Then after that, you return now the beef that you had put aside. You return it to the pan. Then you pour in your plum sauce. And then you stir everything together until it's well coated. After that, you can decide to add your cornstarch mixture if you have it and let it cook for another minute until you see the sauce thicken and has that glossy coating. Then you can finish it with a sprinkle of black pepper with a chopped spring onion if you have them. This is very, very delicious. You can try it out with steamed rice. You can try it out with your noodles. Yeah, I guess you can check it out and let me know how it tastes. And the WhatsApp number is 0703-090-090. In case you missed out on any ingredient, let me know so that I can share it with you. But I'm sure you'll like it. It is beef and broccoli with plum sauce. It is a Saturday Cruise. Here is Barbara Jones, Dream Lover.

0: 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Great songs, great memories. I don't know what Cherry or Baby by UB40 that just played. I don't know what memories it brings to you, but that's what I talk about when I say we get to play those songs that bring back those memories. So we're wrapping up the last hour of the Saturday Cruise. If you're just joining, please, if you'd like to be part of the show, the WhatsApp number is 0703-090-090. And I have a message here from Yusuf. Yusuf is listening in from Mukono. And he says he loves the show and you're listening in. Thank you for being part of the show. I also have Faithus listening in from Luero. Thank you for being a part of the show. Let's see what's happening in the entertainment world.
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0: Yes, the Minister for Local Government, Baram Bargahara, has dismissed claims that he should fear witchcraft as he intensifies his campaign against corruption in local governments, that is across Uganda. He said he remains committed to exposing and fighting corrupt officials despite criticism from some opposition figures who have questioned his methods. He has recently come under scrutiny over his practice of publicly, of course, confronting and exposing officials accused of corruption during those inspection visits. And the critics are arguing that the approach is more performative than fair. However, he insists that he is simply carrying out his constitutional mandate and will not be intimidated by anyone. Of course, Balaam said those hoping to stop him through witchcraft are wasting their time because he believes such practices have no power over him. Encouraged Ugandans not to live in fear, saying faith in God is, of course, greater than any form of witchcraft. So he advised people to just remain confident, fight corruption, and that shouldn't be a fear because, after all, it was mentioned that it is Tisanja, no sleep. So, Balaam, go get them. That is it. That is what I had for you happening in the entertainment world. Please, you can be part of the show. Let me know what's happening your side. It is the Saturday Cruise. My name is Bree. Here is one of those artists that I grew up listening to. And his smooth vocals really established him as a superstar in the late 90s. In the early 2000s. And guess who he is? Usher. The title of the song is Separate.

sorry we didn't make it. It is Radio 1 FM 90. Great songs, great memories. 8 minutes to 1 p.m. And that's how we are wrapping up the Saturday Cruise. A huge thank you to everyone who has tuned in and sent messages and made the show such an amazing ride. Remember, every new week is another opportunity for you to chase your dreams. So go spread kindness. Make beautiful memories this weekend. For now, I remain Bree, and it's always a pleasure keeping you every Saturday from 10 to 1. At the top of the hour, which is 11, we shall have English news, and then after that, it will be the locker room. Bring us the biggest stories, sports stories, match highlights, transfers, and everything making headlines in the world of sports. So keep it here. I'll see you next Saturday. For now, go take care of yourselves and have a wonderful weekend. And for the ladies, for the women out there, this one is for you. It is Avachara Mbaitavazira by Jamal. My name is Bree.

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2: The news on Radio 1, I'm Josephine Ndagano. The death toll from the tragic road accident involving pupils of King David Junior School has risen to 24 after three more pupils succumbed to injuries sustained in the crash. The accident occurred at Kasarim along the Kapchura Mbale Road. According to the Director of Traffic and Road Safety, Michael Kananura, of the deceased, 18 bodies have been identified.
3: Six bodies remain unidentified, three in Kapchorwa Hospital and three at Imbale Hospital, bringing to a total of the deceased to 24. 23 victims remain admitted at Kapchorwa Hospital receiving treatment. The surviving pupils who were not admitted have been safely returned to Kampala aboard a Gateway bus. The driver of the bus involved in the crash has not yet been formally identified, but it is believed that he sustained critical injuries and is among those admitted to Mbale for treatment.
2: Meanwhile, police in Kamole are investigating a serious road traffic crash that occurred at Busota village near Busota Health Center along the Kamole Jinja Road, leaving 31 students injured. The crash involved motor vehicle registration number UAZ463E, a school bus belonging to Buzaya Secondary School, and motor vehicle registration number UAV272W, a Tata lorry. A total of 31 students, comprising 20 female and 11 male students, sustained injuries and were rushed to Kamole General Hospital for medical treatment. Busoga North Region Police Spokesperson Samson Lubega confirms.
4: Bus going to Uzaya Secondary School, but it was transporting children of Narongo Secondary School in Namwendwa sub-county in Kamole District. They had their head-on collision with a Tata which was coming from Kamole side in areas of Busota Trading Center. And several students were injured, but we're reporting that there was no death that occurred. Primary investigations indicate the motor road was overtaking, which nearly caused the problem. Maybe it was a poor judgment or something that, but we are on with the investigations and the details will be given later.
2: Meanwhile, police say they intercepted 18 school buses transporting children from educational trips last night at the Njeru checkpoint. The Director of Traffic and Road Safety, Michael Kananura, says in line with the directive by the Ministry of Education on suspending school trips, the buses were escorted to a safe parking area where they remained until morning. Kananura says they will be escorted by police to their respective destinations. He reminded schools already on trips not to travel at night, but instead report to the nearest police station for guidance. Government highlights that as it provides policy infrastructure and regulation, road safety should be considered a responsibility of all road users. James Katunguka, the senior road test officer, Ministry of Works and Transport, explains that the private sector has an important role to play in ensuring road safety through supporting the motorist industry. Speaking at the NCBA Auto Show 2026 at Kololo, Katunguka noted that through such avenues, motorists interact with experts on the latest automotive technologies, learn about vehicle safety features, hence appreciating the importance of choosing and maintaining safe vehicles.
5: The Minister of Works and Transport is proud to support the initiative to raise public awareness about vehicle safety and responsible road use. Therefore, this auto show helps us to educate the public on vehicle safety, modern technology, proper vehicle maintenance, and responsible ownership. I encourage every motorist to ensure that the vehicle is roadworthy. Regular maintenance, quality spare parts, functional brakes, good tires, working lights, and proper use of safety belts to save lives.
2: The Executive Director, NCBA Bank Uganda, Julius Konani, says that the Auto Show partnership does not only look at the financial gains, but also an avenue that brings together the leading sector players.
6: The Auto Show brings the entire automotive ecosystem together. Vehicle dealers, manufacturers, mobility solution providers, financial institutions, government agencies, as well as customers. Therefore, this collaboration is important because the future of mobility cannot be built by one organization alone. As we celebrate automotive innovation and the excitement of motoring, we must also remain committed to responsible motoring and safety of the roads.
2: The opposition in Parliament has advised that matters to do with the levels of borrowing need to be handled in a bipartisan manner so that the country borrows with a clear thought out purpose, with meticulous handling of all loan requests by Parliament. Uganda's debt now stands at 126 trillion shillings and about 40% of the 2026-2027 national budget, which is about 33 trillion shillings, is being spent on debt servicing, which has denied key sectors adequate funding. This reality was reflected in policy briefs launched by the Initiative for Social and Economic Rights, a situation that drew an intense debate from several stakeholders. It's during that launch that Kayunga District Woman Member of Parliament, also Shadow Minister of the President's, Harriet Nakwede, expressed concern over the rushed manner in which a recent loan request was handled by Parliament.
7: I think borrowing is not a political thing. I saw my colleagues that subscribe to the NRM. They never even wanted to understand what was in the motion. That's because they knew it was the NRM that initiated it, and since it was NRM, so it should pass. Not knowing that even when we pass it for the sake of our party, it gets back to us. And the problem is even priority. When this money is gotten, where does it go? I even wanted to ask, is there some forecast that you give people hope? That we are borrowing and borrowing and borrowing, but time will come when, you know, the level of borrowing will go down. It's not there because the speed at which it grows, you just realize we are heading to hell.
2: The National Female MP representing older persons, Peggy Joy Wako, expressed concern over misuse of the borrowed resources by technocrats. She says that while government has good intentions, some of its officials are enriching themselves.
8: The problem is not with government. The problem is with the public. And all of us, we are involved. Because with us, we recommend the loan, money is given, and when that money comes to the ministry, what happens? The people within that ministry, you see these buildings going up, they belong to civil servants. Do they belong to politicians? No, most of them belong to civil servants. You find them, they have bought so many vehicles, some even go to the extent of marrying so many women. They all support what Baramu and team are doing now. What this, you have seen the road. They have given you money to construct a bridge. You reduce the size. Let all of us be very vigilant.
2: Next is locker room.
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2: Pepsi. Thirsty for more.

0: 14 minutes past 1 p.m. You're listening to the Radio 1 Locker Room. It's very cold. Is it very cold? We should say it's rainy outside. It's been raining since 5 a.m. And for those of you who are still trying to make your way to town, expect a bit of water all over the place, a bit of traffic here and there. But otherwise, it's better than the heat and the dust. And again, my name is Moses Echodu, and I'm going to be doing this show with John and Zeno. We will not have the pleasure of having Joy with us today, but certainly she'll be with you later. And of course, a reminder that this show is proudly brought to you by Pepsi and Pizza Bond. So, very good afternoon, gentlemen. How are you doing?
1: Good. Mm. It's been an interesting couple of weeks because of the World Cup, obviously. Mm. It's been great. I can't complain. It has kept us busy and distracted. Mm. Sleepers has been at a premium. I'm glad it's over. I'll be honest with you. I'm glad it's over. I can get my shut eye now because my conscience was always, playing games with me. I still think at least one half.
0: There are some people who will not be happy with the World Cup ending. Because this was their visa. Where are you today, honey? I'm with the boys. We're watching the World Cup. Even on days when there's no World Cup, there was a World Cup. And you can tell from Zeno's
1: it's
0: look.
1: The expression. Why are you sending us out?
2: Unfortunately for you, me, I live in the high seas.
0: Yeah. Those were quite some pictures that you shared on social media.
2: Now I was in a cool, fancy place until the last weekend.
0: And the camera gave away.
2: No, and the inner slave queen in me came out.
1: But yes, that has got to be one of my moments of the week. If you don't know, Zeno has bathroom selfies. The first. Yes.
2: Soft life, buddy. Soft life is real life. Kings live in palaces.
1: Hey. that killed me. I absolutely met my week in that sense.
2: Why don't you put it your money? Of course, the only man who is not in Kigali when he's expected to be there is here with us.
0: These are all accusations.
2: Of what?
0: of me being the only man expected to be in Chigali.
2: Amazon, don't we know our in-laws were expecting us?
1: Yes.
2: They cook for us all the bad food they usually
0: Tom, have you heard? Please tell your friends in Chigali to prepare better food for Ugandans.
2: You can't correct what affected that, but you just have to live through the pain of eating that food, man.
0: Anyway, gentlemen, your sporting moments of the week, because our listeners will also be sharing their moments of the week on 0703-090-090. Of course, this show is probably brought to you by Pepsi.
1: Apart from Zeno's bathroom selfies, I'll go with England, Argentina. Mm-hmm. Yeah, very good game.
0: First half was a good game. Second half was to whoever it may concern.
1: No, the whole result, and not just the game, but
0: now I know
1: the fallout afterwards.
0: I know the people who don't deserve visas.
1: It was brilliant. I've enjoyed the whole fallout, generally speaking, and it's been interesting in that regard. Anything else? I would say I can never pick Yannick Sinner as a moment of the week for me.
0: You are not a fan of Yannick Sinner?
1: No, I'm not. He could walk on water and I still wouldn't appreciate him. I'm slanted against him. I really am slanted against
0: an athlete.
1: Quite like Sinner. And it's just unfortunate, but it is what it is. We all have our.
0: You know, for me, and I agree with you. I share sentiments with you. For as long as you've been found to have used enhancement drugs, whatever the world says about you,
1: I get it. By the way, if he was found to have used, if he had been punished,
0: Exactly. There is also
1: different.
0: That
1: shows contrition. That shows. Mm. But
0: he basically walked 2 months.
1: The system, and for me that's like cheating after cheating. I mean, that's not like that. Not that cheating. Not that
0: he cheated the system twice.
1: That for me kind of.
0: It takes away.
1: I can never take any apology or any. I can never take him seriously after that. I'm sorry, but I'll never. For him, I just blacklisted him in the back of my mind.
0: Mm. And speaking of blacklisting, my sporting moment of the week has got to be the All Blacks continuing to

0: It was, it's good that they found that direction.
1: Zeno, your sporting moment of the week.
2: Okay. Was John has already mentioned that I eat life over the weekend, so I'm not revisiting that. England finally discovering their in African self. I think someone said when you're leading 1-0, you have no impetus to defend. To my shock, the English sat back. Like they forgot that they beat, I think they, who did they beat in the quarter final? The African team they beat because they sat back. Congo. The Congo sat back and got punished. So the English forgot and played their in African. Of course, I have no really sorrow for the English crumbling out of the World Cup that they were never winning, never came home. But we shall wait for the third place playoff today. My other moment today. Yesterday was a very busy day for me. I had funeral after funeral. First for my friend and colleague.
0: Condolences.
2: Yes, Bob Cavier, Bob Charles, not Robert, Bob, who passed on due to complications arising from cancer at the grand age of 38. We're together in Budo. Quite a very charming fellow. Very entertaining. Spent a lot of laughs together. But he checked out, and so we accompanied him for the final time and grieved over it. He'll continue resting in peace. He left us two children, an heir, at least in the best terms of ways. So we can appreciate that. It was good effort. And we pray for strength from his mother and his father and his wife and his close family and us, his friends, who will never see him again. My other eulogy is to probably the second most influential person in the world of cricket. Yesterday evening, the news filtered through. Sir Garfield Sobers had passed on. Gary Sobers has set a very huge bar in cricket that inexplicitly, we have a club in Uganda called Wanderers.
1: Yes.
2: And many people will not tell you why, but the first club Gary Sobers ever played for in 1956 were the Wanderers of Barbados. So that's how much his impact is for cricket. In cricket, only one player has had more impact on cricket than Sir Gary Sobers. Of course, ironically named Gary Sobers. He was never known to be sober. He loved his pint. He drank his pints away. But some of the records, the first man to score a perfect over in test cricket, not in test cricket, in first class cricket for Nottinghamshire when he did a 36 runs from six balls. He's the first man to go 365 not out in a full test game of cricket, in a full test. He's the fastest man to reach 300 runs in a test series. Gary Sofa, the youngest man to ever score a century, because he joined the West Indies at the grand age of 17 and he never left till his 40s. Winner all the way. If you see the dancing West Indies, when you see the dancing West Indians at any cricket event, it is the legacy of that man, the best all-round cricket player, both bowling and batting. He could play at number one, number five. He could complete the order at seven. He was also a bowler, a left-handed spin bowler. Gary Sobers, it's not like I'm reading this out, but from the little I remember, is that they've been cricketers, then the aggressive West Indian batsman is an archetype of Gary Sobers, because he's a tall man, gangly, trash talker, you know, all the things we never really had in cricket. The black gentleman trash talking you back. He's quite the character. I enjoyed his beer. I hope also to live to 80 and enjoy my beer as much as he did his. I'll choose to remember him for cricket. I think anyone who's ever followed cricket, anyone who's ever loved cricket, at least knows who Sobers is. It's quite a pity he's left us, but at 89,
0: He's lived long.
2: He's lived long.

0: He's the first man to be knighted without his government being aware and causing a diplomatic spat.
1: Mm-hmm.
0: Yeah. The Queen wanted to knight him herself because of what he did to the English at Lord's. He was the first man to hold off the English at Lord's, the first West Indies to hold off the English at Lord's. He led the West Indies to their first World Cup as captain. They won the World Cup. I think they won the first two World Cups. So Gary, he's him. Like, he's him. And I believe you've all heard of the gentleman, though.
2: Mm.
0: Yeah, so Gary Sobers passed on yesterday. But I don't think we produce batsmen that charismatic anymore. The last one we ever had in that mold was this West Indies guy who retired, Chris Gayle. Yeah, but they don't produce them like him, Viv Richards. You know that whole lineup of West Indies guys.
2: The West Indies Calypso vibe. Boys,
0: yeah. Just the way. So we're fighters on a different era, men who didn't believe in their inferiority or who didn't agree that they were inferior in any way. And nobody led that unit better than Gary Sobers, him and Viv Richards. But, well, he rested. But, oh boy, did he have a good inning. That's the last he's played. But
1: okay.
0: That's him.
1: And as we take a break, we will we'll just build on what Zeno has shared. Of course, death visits almost all of us, but as a nation, we're really tragically visited when over 20 children and a few teachers were lost in Kapchora after it was announced yesterday. So we'll take a moment of silence just to join the rest of the nation in remembering those young souls.

0: May their souls rest in eternal peace. What a loss. And maybe just to kind of weave it into, because this is a sports show, but it's also something that has been occurring over the years. Same thing that has affected people in the sports fraternity. Group of fans traveling, clubs traveling, schools traveling for matches. You keep hearing about accidents. The difference is the scale this time has been quite shocking to the system, but the incidences are still around the same things, the same structural problems that have been killing fans, players, traveling en masse to different events are the same structural problems that have befallen the school children. So fixing
1: those,
0: whatever those structural problems, will solve the problems for everybody, not just those, but everybody who travels en masse for whatever event. So I'm hoping that we get a head screwed on straight with this the fallout from these accidents and get some people actually doing their jobs. That would be refreshing for once.
1: Right. May they continue to rest in eternal peace indeed, John. And with that, we'll take a break. And when we do come back, we will be taking your moments of the week on 0703-090090. This show is proudly brought to you by Pepsi and Pizza Bond.

0: Let's do this.
1: Mountain Dew. Do the Dew.
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3: 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UETCL advises those intending to carry out any development activity within the vicinity of any high voltage transmission line to seek guidance from the Wayleaves office located at Plot 10 Hannington Road, or call our toll-free line 0800-277-002. UETCL, transmitting for transformation.

0: 29 minutes to 2 p.m. You're listening to the Radio and Locker Room, and my name is Moses Echodu, and this show is proudly brought to you by Pepsi and Pizza Bun. With me in studio, I have John and Zeno. So we'll take your moments of the week now, and please do send those moments of the week on 0703-090090. We'll start with Uncle Wanga, who says, "Hello, Moses, John and Zeno in studio. Dreadful week due to the accidents on the road. His highlights include government sending off Commonwealth Games delegation, notably no Kiplimo or Cheptegei. What are our chances at the Games? Lack of advertisement for the Games." And then two, he says, "Leclerc win for Ferrari felt special and pick of it. England fans and players crying over their disappointment. Messi will win the World Cup and the Immortal in World Cup history and surpass Ronaldo. Zeno's opinions on the new Springboks team are very well, much welcome." Which Ronaldo are we talking about? Are we talking about CR7 or the greatest player to ever kick a football, Ronaldo Nazario de Lima?
1: I think it's obvious we're talking about CR7.
0: I cannot partake in human discussions.
2: That are mediocre.
0: I understand.
2: Ronaldo.
1: But there's only one Ronaldo.
0: There's one Ronaldo who is the greatest man to kick the football.
2: But I think about the Commonwealth, you have to look at the stature of the Commonwealth.
0: Mm.
2: It's now been relegated to tier 2 of competition.
1: Yeah.
2: So you know,
0: because it was a tier 1 alongside the FIFA World Cup, cricket, Olympics.
2: Olympics,
0: but and then now, Commonwealth.
1: That's fallen off. You could say it has matched the decline of the British Empire.
2: The Empire. Mm. It's going with the Empire.
1: Yeah.
2: The death of the Queen.
0: Mm-hmm.
2: Yeah, so I'm sorry to say this to my friend who also happens at the Secretariat. He's the last, what did they call him? The last viceroy of India.
0: Zeno.
2: It's interestingly, Uganda have Aziz Rango
0: mm-hmm.
2: in the boxers. I think he's a heavyweight boxer, 6'3", well built.
0: Mm.
2: Going to Scotland, the land that his grandfather was once king of.
1: Yeah, I know. I hope the commentators get this info.
2: No, or even the general public. It would be very interesting because a very funny thing is that in Scotland, Idi Amin is very popular.
1: Yeah.
0: And so much loved.
2: In Scotland, despite declaring himself the king of Scotland. So it's going to be interesting that his grandson ironically takes up the mantle, proving time and again the apple never lands far from the tree.
1: Never.
0: Yeah.
1: The only thing he didn't do was play wing 3/4.
2: There's still a chance. But it's going to be interesting to have an Amin in the boxing ring.
1: Yeah,
2: I think refreshing. This is the boost boxing needs in the
1: absolutely
2: world.
1: And I hope absolutely. They milk it for all it's worth.
2: I mean, I'm just seeing the promoters salivating at a chance
0: to mention Amin.
1: Because it's everything's about
2: it's just a marketing dream.
1: It's absolutely a marketing dream.
2: Having and it will make it better if you really can live up to the name.
1: Yes.
2: And if he knocks down a few people, it's game over.
1: All you need after that, social media will take over.
0: No,
2: only, but you see,
1: because the memes from Amin saying
2: knockout.
1: You know that clip of Amin saying, "Please don't wait, leave it to the ref to make a decision.
0: Knockout."
2: So, and he speaks like the old man himself.
1: He has
2: the same intonation of words, the no joking attitude. So, I mean, if he wins the Commonwealth. I have a feeling he could be a top pick draw.
1: Yes.
2: Because boxing lacks that kind of
1: character. They need stories.
2: Yes, this is like Rocky. This is like Creed. It's like a movie Creed's son choosing to box. So I'm just praying it works out nicely. This is the story boxing, not only in Uganda, but world over needs.
0: Mm.
2: And I'm just praying it just works out. If he does the job.
0: Yeah,
2: we're in for another.
1: Oh, it will be a beautiful thing. Yeah, it will be
2: glorious a beautiful period
1: thing.
2: Of boxing. So, for me, the Commonwealth Games, that's what I'm praying for. I'm praying for Aziz Ringo. Like, if he hits it big, he just has the one chance. He's the one boxer in the chance. He's the one boxer in the world with a chance to make it
0: Zeno.
2: $1 billion.
0: Okay, great. Fantastic.
1: Yeah, by the way,
0: that is actually true. Zeno, he asked about the Springboks.
2: Unfortunately. The Springboks are a juggernaut, way above my understanding. We've discussed it
0: there. Off air.
2: Off air. That the system the Springboks have is very hard to encourage because it's very hard to duplicate because even the way they hired, they didn't go in for a traditional rugby coach. They went in for a maverick with the most maverick ideas and they gave him a free leash to do what he wants. It proves time and again, John calls me mad, that when you give madmen a chance, they deliver.
0: Yes.
2: Yes, I don't know why they're not.
1: You know, there's a very thin line between madness
0: and greatness.
1: And you know, madness and genius. The difference is productivity. That's it. And Rassi.
0: And Rassi is a genius. Produced.
2: The madman.
0: Mad genius. Well,
1: absolute genius.
0: Gentlemen, we spoke about this off air and we say that Rassi is a genius, but he needed a working system that allowed him to exploit.
1: That genius to
0: thrive.
2: Let's not forget.
1: Not Rassi just thrive, over, but express itself.
0: Express itself. And then they got the right pieces to work besides him.
1: Exactly.
2: When Rassi took over, South Africa were number 6 in the world, not even number 4. They were losing in tandem to Australia, New Zealand. Argentina could get a good result over them. They couldn't touch England. They were struggling against the French. They even lost to Italy at a certain point. And then Rassi has put that all behind. Like, it's now in the distant past.
1: What's that saying? And that's the thing. That's the thing about leadership and why it's so important. There's that old adage that, you know, a pack of lions led by a sheep will be beaten by a herd of sheep led by a lion. And now the problem with South Africa is at first it was a lion leading a herd of sheep. Now he's got a pack of lions.
2: Now a pride
1: of lions behind him as well to boot. So it's incredible. What the South Africa is
0: doing
1: is
0: incredible.
1: I think they're one of the most successful teams ever and might be the most successful rugby team ever.
0: They may not be the winningest team.
1: Yes,
2: that is rugby. Of course, the All Blacks.
1: Yeah,
0: the All Blacks.
2: The All Blacks of Sir Graham.
1: Yeah,
2: yeah. So
1: they might surpass that, and they might set a bar so high that it changes how we think about rugby. As
0: gentlemen,
2: they are approaching American Ryder Cup territory, where since in 125 years, America have only lost the Ryder Cup once. So I have a very disturbing feeling that the only people who can beat South Africa actually should be within Africa. That means we have to recalibrate. Because the infrastructure South Africa have is quite unreasonable.
1: South Africa are perfect. They're perfect. They're perfect for everything in the sense not only do they have the infrastructure for this.
2: The culture.
1: They have the culture.
0: They built that culture.
1: Very importantly, they have just the genetic pool to draw from.
0: And
1: have the giants.
0: Yes.
1: Who come in the shape of the Afrikaners.
0: Yes.
1: You need them. You have the athleticism, the pure athleticism, the sprinters that come out of South Africa.
0: That come from the KwaZulu area.
1: Yes. And then you have the fiery nature of the coloureds.
0: Yes.
1: To bring to the fore.
0: So
1: you just know when you see a colored guy with a skull cap, you just know it's going down.
0: It's going to sprint. Because we've seen
1: the perfect gene pool to play this sport.
0: We saw the Habanas, then we saw Cheslin Colby coming in, and now there's another one. Colby's.
1: They're coming off a production line.
2: Bro, there was Brayton Palsy before that. There was Chester Williams.
1: Yes, you could go back.
2: There's always the same qualities. There's always one guy in a skull cap running everywhere. There was Brian Habana before that.
1: You can go back
2: and you'll still find a very colored cape colored kid with a skull cap on, and he's going to run.
0: Quick question. They look like the unstoppable force. All Blacks have gone back to Sir Graham. And you watch a couple of test series that they played their third test series this morning. and you watch the All Blacks, they are no longer trying to play the South African rugby that they were trying to adopt after the World Cup of 2023. They have gone back to play the software type of rugby. Can it work?
1: I think, frankly speaking, that is the only thing they've got. You have to double down on what your strength is.
0: Mm.
1: You understand? Mm-hmm. Why are you... human beings. We always have to... You put your best foot forward.
0: Yeah.
1: If it's your height that is your best foot forward, that's what you put across to derive... the most benefit from this world. Mm-hmm. If it's your physical strength, that's what you use. If it's your intellect, that's what you use. Mm-hmm. That's how you derive benefit from this world.
0: Yeah.
1: The All Blacks know what their strength is, and they should double down and refine that into a level where nobody can access to almost a superpower-like realm.
0: Yeah.
1: And that's the same thing the South Africans did. I think they understood what their strength was and they doubled down and refined it to a point where, goodness
0: me. I'm not going to burden your brains by asking about Uganda, but please do continue with the All Blacks.
1: The funny thing is, Uganda has the same thing. They have the same blessings.
2: But history of rugby is interesting.
0: Mm.
2: There have been teams that couldn't be touched. There were the Wallabies of 2003, Cregan, Gitu. Sorry, 2003, Gitu was off the bench. It was Lakam, Latham, Lotte Tukiri, Wendell Saylor. They had John Owls as lock. They had... They were the team that couldn't be touched. They won the World Cup, and then they looked like they could easily defend it. George Gregan at scrum half, probably the greatest scrum half to play rugby. And then the Englishmen cheekily... killed them with a very average team, the one of Johnny Wilkinson, Mark Cutt. On paper, that was a very rubbish team in the final, the English team. Johnny Wilkinson, they had a wooden captain. They had, what do they call, Phil Tindall. They had Robinson on the at 15, quite the touch, but they were very average. And they're coming up against George Gritam, Latham, Lakam, Gitu, Stirling Motlock. They had a very good number seven, a very dreadlock guy who I've forgotten. But on paper, they had the greatest lock ever at play rugby, John Eales. And somehow, beyond any belief, the Guni won, the English won the World Cup. In 2007, South Africa just arrived with the biggest World Cup squad ever. They had giants everywhere. They had 10. They lined up, I forget this fly-off, but it was a big unit. At 12, absolutely Francois Steyn. 13, Peter de Villiers. 15, Percy Montgomery. Of course, Brian Abana. Even on the outside there, JP Peterson, who was strictly... They just beat up everyone.
1: That was a 2007.
2: They just created the biggest squad.
1: That was the Sharks... Fly half, wasn't he? Patrick Lambie?
2: No. 2007, Lambie was not yet in the picture.
1: Are you sure?
2: Yes, it was a very big English man. It was English, wasn't Dutch. And even at scrum half, they had a very big scrum half. South Africa, every time South Africa, in the early times, because the other time they won with Joost, it was also a very big unit of a scrum half. The other scrum half, they had even Jacques Faru in that lineup. So South Africa literally knew that to beat the New Zealand, who, you know, the best New Zealand teams never won the World Cup. John Alumu never won the World Cup. Richie Mako won it later. And
0: two-time World Cup.
2: Two-time and Dan Carter. So in rugby, when you think you're past saleable, like when you think that you're a perfect team,
0: that's when
2: someone just pops up.
0: And snatches.
1: Shocks you.
2: And then takes it over from there. And then you'll catch up after two rounds.
0: Well,
1: Butch James.
2: Yeah, Butch James. Huge. So South Africa.
0: And John, you're talking about the Ugandan conundrum, but we've spoken about this.
1: Yeah, we've always talked about this, how we have a blessing in of diversity. And we have not sat down to actually think how we can double down on these blessings and know that from these physical attributes, physical, mental, and all these attributes, you can derive the best sporting teams and individuals. We have, nobody has actually sat down and done an anthropological study that would feed into how the sports, where is it?
2: I have.
0: Where is it?
1: Where
2: it's
1: is
2: still
1: it?
2: On my laptop.
0: We don't care.
1: This is the problem.
0: John, remember what I said? It's like Zeno telling us that Intare has very many professors, keeping all their writings under the table. Anyway. moment of the week from Jude in Kawepe.
1: Weapons of mass deception.
0: Jude in Kawepe says, moment of the week is Giuliano Simeone brought chaos and energy to that Argentine team in the first half of that semi-final against England. The three Lions, the three Cubs, as he calls them, were not ready for him, and he changed the trajectory of Argentina. Like father, like son.
1: Yeah, absolutely. The passion.
2: Absolutely hate this Argentine team. But you can't take away one thing from them. They are very proud of their badge.
1: They are Argentine.
0: No.
2: And here's the funny part. All of them grew up in Europe. Literally, none of them grew up. Even Simeone himself was born in Europe. He was born in Spain.
1: Criticism. You remember when Messi just started?
0: Yes.
1: Playing for Argentina. How he was always criticized that
2: for being Spanish.
0: He's Spanish. He's Spanish. He's too Spanish.
1: And now they can drink his bathing water.
2: There is nothing more. Of course, Messi may never reach the god of the shadow he chases, but he has proved to the Argentine that he is him. He's them.
1: He's part of them.
0: Charles says, good afternoon, gentlemen. As people were engrossed into the World Cup, history was being made back home, with AC Villa announcing that they had made a 30 million profit after taxation in their AGM. It was or is my first time hearing a sports club in Uganda making profit.
2: But most importantly of that,
1: that's impressive.
0: That's very impressive, but that's what you get when you have a businessman.
1: And when you have governance sorted. And they had a restructuring of even their, they moved from, what was it called? It's now, they have not moved to the VMTs. It's the VMTs that is now going to be kind of the governance structure for SC Villa.
0: For the SC Villa.
1: Yeah, and they're fixing that because that's where all the problems start.
0: Yeah.
1: I'll draw another parallel with Manchester United. It's until they fixed board issues that you started seeing results on the pitch. It's always governance issues that affect what happens on the pitch.
2: I'm first and foremost, one, why is Villa running like a company that needs taxation? That's my first question. Two, I am so happy for Villa. Yes, of course, Villa. I always tell you when Villa plays best, Uganda plays well.
1: Yes.
2: No shout outs, no insults to the people in Chitende, but they don't represent the tradition of Ugandan football. Yes, so Villa is our Bayern Munich. When Bayern Munich struggles, Germany struggles. So it's always good to have Villa good in the books. They know what they represent. So we shall keep on wishing them the best.
0: Brando says, kudos to Zeno for that touching tribute to Sir Gary Sobers. He was such an icon for the game of cricket in West Indies and globally. Wales versus South Africa, Argentina versus England in rugby. What's your prediction? It's a South Africa wash over Wales. Argentina versus England. That's the one that could be an interesting fixture, isn't
2: it? Watch it.
1: This is going to be the semi-final over again. That's a good one. And it can still go either way.
0: And it's going to be in Argentina.
2: It's going to be in La Plata.
0: Yeah.
2: The worst venue to play rugby.
1: Actually, you might give that to Argentina.
2: Yeah, I could.
0: Okay. Derek says, good afternoon, guys. And he says, one, LeBron, Zeno, where is he going?
2: My only guess is he's going back home.
0: It's ever looking likely that he's going to go back to Cleveland, play one season, and call it a day.
2: Do you see him going anywhere else?
0: Golden State has been shouted out too.
1: Yeah, there've been rumors.
2: But you see, LeBron has always worked on his terms.
0: Yeah, and the interesting bit is that the whole NBA is held at gunpoint because they are not releasing schedules until they know where LeBron James is going to play.
2: Because this is likely his farewell tour.
1: Yeah, hey.
2: And it's always been and the
1: that,
2: ball from Akron.
1: Yes, and that comes with marketing for days.
2: If he goes,
1: whoever gets him.
2: No, if he goes back to Akron, it will be the greatest farewell season in sport.
1: Yeah.
2: Because, well, In Akron, in Ohio, he's the unofficial governor. They call him the unofficial governor of Ohio State. He's never hidden the pride of being from Ohio.
0: He speaks so profoundly about it.
2: Yeah, so if he goes back to Cleveland, as I want him to, I think it will be the greatest sign out in the history of sport.
1: I think if you ask, it would be the best thing for him to do, I think.
0: Could be the best thing for him.
1: Of course, it's just perfect. He started from there, came back there to win them the title.
2: Everything.
1: He's done everything.
2: There were times that they said he was not as good as Jim Brown.
1: Yeah.
2: Now he surpassed Jim Brown.
1: At this point, I think it's the best ending for that story, for the playing story. Because I think this is just the... There's another chapter to LeBron we're about to see.
2: There was once a poll run that if LeBron had played college ball, where would they have played it at? And there was only one university that was picked. Ohio State.
1: Yeah.
2: That's how much he is from Cleveland. And so I think it's just fitting. We hope so.
1: Let's wait and see how it pans out.
0: Okay. Spain school in France breaking people's hearts who don't see Spanish football. The mighty England who talk so much, it's coming home, but football brains wise, it's how it's done. Okay. Tielemans signing for United. I never saw that coming. England pundits crying and coaching football, and they are already sucking Tuchel.
1: Okay. Yeah, but honestly speaking, if I was the one making the call, Tuchel. Let me ask you, by the end of the tournament.
2: Before you fire Tuchel,
1: I would.
2: Is there a position where England win the World Cup?
1: No. By the way, this has nothing. This has nothing to do with England winning the World Cup or not.
0: It has everything to do with the setup.
1: Not just the setup, but you make a promise. You basically, these are the KPIs. I have hired you to do one thing and one thing only, and you failed miserably at that.
0: Yeah.
1: For me, that's an unforgivable sin. Look, if I hire you to paint this wall
2: red,
1: and you fail in that particular role, I don't care if you're good at washing or mopping the floor. Mm. You have failed to paint that wall. I'm sorry, I'm done with you.
0: Okay. Well,
1: isn't that what happened with your ex? The one particular role, stay faithful. They failed. You ditched them.
0: Good afternoon, darling.
3: I don't know if it was with faithfulness.
0: Anyway.
3: Normally, I'm the one who starts off on the knot.
0: Today, you are the receiving end.
3: But I thank you and I wish you good luck.
0: Park says,
3: "Let me cook."
0: Darren, you might need to go back. Park says, "I'm conflicted, but I'll go with whoever wins the final."
2: Have you seen how girls make man? I've always supported, but I love Messi.
0: I've always supported Spain, but at the same time, I love Messi.
2: So I will go with whoever wins. That is girl math, my friend.
3: You guys are happy, but that was below the waist because I don't even have a belt.
2: My God. Make up your mind. Come on, be a man.
0: Be a man and say, I want Spain.
2: Going to win.
0: Yeah.
2: But these things of, but if it's Messi, well, we support the winner. Football.
3: And you see, once Messi gets that torch tomorrow night and flashes the light into the corner of Spain, many people may walk out with heads down.
0: And we're going to try and wrap up the sporting moments of the, because we really want to delve into the final and give it as much attention as possible. Park goes and says, John claimed last week about football being determined by explosive, yet Spain just hit the ball away from the unexplosive France team.
4: No, again, Spain's problem, rather France's problem, is the same problem that England has. The lack of tactical nous from the manager.
0: And
4: the leadership from the manager. Because, I'll tell you the truth, Deschamps was out of his depth when he came up against the Spanish.
3: Looked so
4: it is. It's the truth. He was out of his depth.
0: Looks so awful.
4: If it was Zidane, we'd be talking about a different story. The best way, and that's a good thing, the best way to look at these two teams Spain, France is built almost like you'd say like Real Madrid in the way, the shape and form and their qualities.
2: They have a dictator.
4: Everything. They're built like Real Madrid.
2: They have Florentino Perez.
4: Mm. Spain is built like Barcelona.
0: Mm.
4: You know how those games always go.
0: Okay. Then Park says...
3: Questions of plan B.
0: Park says, how most of you in studio had dismissed the likes of Spain, who just embarrassed France and Argentina, who were relentless against England. And then says, Prime Minister Nabanja shocked by the number of delegates escorting Ugandan athletes to the Commonwealth Games. She even ordered for a countdown on the unnecessary number.
2: Can I say something?
0: Yes.
3: Okay, let's go first.
2: Can I say it in the most pleasant way I can? I think the Prime Minister is just ignorant.
0: Okay. Darren.
3: I may not be that blunt or sharp, whichever way you see it, but I think it was to do with how the names were put on the list that the Prime Minister got. Because if you say officials, so they are technical officials, because it's a team of 55 athletes who are going to compete in 9 disciplines at the Commonwealth Games, which do get underway next week in Glasgow, Scotland. And why the numbers actually went up is there are 2 para sport events that Uganda, I think, para powerlifting and para swimming. The athletes do get extra, those athletes need extra support.
2: Both equipment and tactical and ordinary coaching.
3: And individuals, because there are things that they can't do on their own. Number 2, the quota slots for officials are made by the size of your contingent.
0: Yeah.
3: You get, I think for Olympics, how was it? For every 5 athletes, you get an official. For every 3 athletes, you get an official. For every 5 athletes, you qualify for a media slot. So if you have 3 athletes, you get 1 media office, 1 basically journalist slot for accreditation. If you have 20 athletes, the slots are 4 for accredited media. I don't know if you get that, for example, for the Olympic Games. So the slots are calculated that way, that they are quarter slots. That the bigger your contingent, there is a manner in which the athletes pile up. And of course, I think if you notice how it's been addressed, it hasn't been blown overboard, because there was a time when the level of understanding of the people behind the microphone here about how those slots come up wasn't known. I think until 2016, towards the 2016 Commonwealth Games, Olympic Games in Rio, when it was clearly addressed. And I think then what followed was the 2018 Commonwealth Games in Glasgow. On the Gold Coast in Australia. So if we have 4 people here and we are all athletes, there's a quota system where you end up having a coach, every 3 athletes a coach. And now here's the trick. If you have boxing and you have a female boxer, they qualify to have a female coach or a female official. So I think the questioning on the officials, because when were the press at the press flag off on Thursday, the Prime Minister Nabanja stated that the officials were too many for her. She perceived it that there were people who were just going to go and clap. Yeah, which isn't what it is. And I'm glad that I think the setup involving Uganda Olympic Committee, / Commonwealth Games Association of Uganda, I think that's Moses Moase, National Council of Sports, General Secretary Dr. Bernard Ogwell, and the National Council of Sports Chairman, who was actually Chef de Michaud for the 2014 Commonwealth Games in Glasgow, Ambrose Tashobia, and the minister himself, Honorable Peter Ogwang. I think they've had to they've managed that at the top level. And so in hindsight, there should be no cause for Can I say the worry that whichever way Zeno put it, the worry that the Prime Minister Nabanja put out on the number of officials, it's not politicians that are filling up that list of 30. It's the technical officials from different disciplines, because Uganda is competing in 9. There's athletics, there's boxing, there's swimming, para-swimming, para-powerlifting, judo, I think badminton, if I recall, table tennis. Yeah, those are the disciplines where Uganda will be competing. I hope we have a minute to later on the show.
0: Yes, we'll also be reading the athletes that are being taken to the Commonwealth Games. Well, we'll take a break, and when we do come back, we'll finish up with your moments of the week. Relax, you will take your moments of the week, and then after which we will be discussing some of the local sporting stories, because guess what, there is a situation. Nambole is a little way behind on schedule as we would have wanted to be, while Kenya and Tanzania are nearing completion of their preparations. We'll also be discussing UCU Canons, who waited for the very last shot on the line to get themselves into the semifinals of the Uganda National Basketball League. We'll be right back.
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0: minutes past 2 p.m. You're listening to the Radio and Locker Room. And this show is proudly brought to you by Pepsi and Pizza Bond.
1: John, what do you lose?
0: 10 million.
1: Okay. Like if you corrected him when we're on air, what do you lose?
0: Onesimus says
2: people who don't fear dictators already have passports to Europe.
0: Onesimus says every time John is introduced and Kawalia is not added, it feels incomplete. And on that note,
1: but is he still eating?
0: Can we know?
1: That's a question.
0: Can we know?
2: Have you seen how good his teeth are?
1: You worked on them.
2: The money came.
0: Why do you think John has not talked about Fufa at any one point? Nothing about Fufa has come out of John's mouth. And even today, when we are discussing about Namboli, John might leave the room.
2: He may go for a short call.
1: And you see, with the kind of weather that we are facing, and for a guy like John to have high levels of confidence to turn up in a white shirt. You've got to give him his flowers.
0: Absolutely. Absolutely. Well, quickly, Norbert says, gentlemen, my moment of the week was a reincarnation of the 1986. Then was the hand of God, and now the foot of the goat dumping England out of the World Cup.
3: Nice.
2: People hate it.
0: People can really force rhymes, eh?
1: You know the bitter thing is England being with England's neck under the foot of Argentina for a second time, and in the contemporary times, whereas 1986 could have gone whichever way it went in Mexico City, the fact that it hasn't left the stage because the hand of God was trending before kickoff for that second semi-final on Wednesday. And now to imagine that Messi did almost a copy and paste of what Maradona did to break down England, even though in the build-up for the second goal, the assist he delivered, this kind of like a stamp on Jed Spence's foot. And then it's been rolled back to how Egypt's second goal against Argentina was cancelled for something similar. And this wasn't checked or anything, and England got eliminated with those two late goals. It's already buried. The only bitter thing, and perhaps what Argentine or Messi lovers may not want to hear, is that the run that Leo Messi has had this time round has been questioned more than anything before. You get Maradona, tick, whichever way it is, because the hand of God was voted as the goal of the century. And that's already strapped in history. And now we've got to deal with these small things, the things that the Johns are throwing on the table every time around Messi has had something to do, he's delivered. That it hasn't been clean like his shot, but rather a bit stained.
0: Yeah.
1: But irrespective, Argentina is in the final, and Messi, the babysitter, will be taking on the baby in Lamine Yamal tomorrow night. And we are here.
0: And we're here, because tomorrow it's going down. Benjamin Original says, good afternoon.
1: You say it.
0: Eh?
4: No, when you're talking about that, I don't know why I had this whole image of, you know, being showered as a child. And, you know, until you spread your legs.
0: I actually
2: some of us were in loving homes.

0: 10 minutes past 2 p.m.
1: But for John to make it to...
2: I can still smell the onions in the nanny's hands on my face.
0: John,
2: you know,
0: John.
2: Like the soap. And
0: John, what didn't you go through?
1: No. I love his memory.
0: Such trauma.
1: No, it's not trauma. It's memory. I love the memory too. Maybe there are aspects of trauma. But I love the memory too. You know soap smells better when you're younger? Bathing soap smells better.
3: No, this is the funny part.
1: The water is warm.
3: Because of that, I've used the same bathing soap from the time I was a child to date.
0: The Grande Perio.
3: Naturally.
2: Have you found out the brand of glue they use for that sticker?
3: Bro, it's one that keeps relationships together. But previous, literally not mine. You know what's very funny? Every time I finish using soap, I remove the sticker. I put it on the bathroom. Bathroom window?
1: I thought you were going to say the tile like those I've seen pictures from the basement.
0: Anyway, Benjamin says, moment of the week is my Spain making it to the finals. Always support more than one from the beginning of the tournament. Mine was Spain, German, and Japan. A typical Kampala man.
3: Now he has chosen the one.
0: He has chosen the one.
3: To settle down.
0: After it has reached.
1: Perhaps Benjamin's way of doing things is similar to you not putting all your eggs in one basket. And the longer you live in life, by the way.
0: That's why people of Kataku, we are few who have made it.
1: And the fact that John every 9 a.m. to 10 a.m. is here on a weekday playing music. I guess you've heard of that song of A Sea of Heartbreak.
0: He loves that song.
1: When your eggs are scattered, or you could get cushioning with another with another basket.
0: Timothy says his moment of the week is when Spain beat France 2-0. And now for the final, Spain versus Iaz is going to wait for that final tomorrow. And he's excited for Spain. PK, Villa is Uganda's soccer heartbeat. By the way, PK, redeem yourself. The word is not soccer. We don't know soccer in Uganda. It is football. It's football.
1: Because you're in level.
3: Whatever you
0: say, everything you have written, we don't care.
1: I see you've already been categorized in level 4.
3: But we can do the rest.
1: So it's football, eh?
0: Okay. It's, the best memories of
1: we shall
0: you.
1: Wait.
0: He says the best
1: you don't
0: memory.
1: Need PR for that.
0: He says the best memories of Ugandan football is when KCCA FC were super. Simple example is 1978, had 12 players from KCC, 9 starters. Similar stories to the earlier AFCONs. Villa only won us CECAFA in 1989 and failed us from making the 92 AFCON. In the 92 AFCON.
2: He's contesting Zeno's position.
3: I'll come back next week ready.
0: Julius says, Julius is feeling sorry for John's wife. Walakira says, what does the
3: John is a low man, you can have 4 chambers.
1: What of a heart? What
0: Walakira Charles says, what does the phrase let football win? I personally don't believe in it. If you don't believe in it, watch Spain France.
3: I know. Do you know I hate that when someone says that? There's a certain sports administrator who would frustrate me and use that phrase every time. Now when I hear it, I get triggered. It's my trigger point. When someone says, I let the goodwill win. Like we have laws for that reason. Stop things like goodwill from winning.
0: That is why local governments are in panic. Anyway, Caroline Atenyi says, thank you for the show.
1: But it has worked. It could be for the interim. But the move has worked.
0: The roads are being rodded.
1: For the interim, it has worked. If it is long term, maybe not. But for the interim,
0: it is working.
1: It has seemed to work.
0: Caroline Atenyi says the English team is going to lose this game and Spain will win the trophy. Carol, John will be here on Monday to hold you to it. Thomas says John and team, the World Cup hasn't been so nice to me. My dear Master Chef.
3: Man
0: Mannschaft. That is the German team. Yeah. Just couldn't cut it. Glad Nagelsmann is out. I pray Klopp rebuilds the Germans well. If you are a football fan, you know that German and Brazil have these phases in their history where they go from glory to nothing. And then they have to go and rebuild.
1: Though the script for Brazil, I think in the at the turn of the century, since winning that title in Yokohama 24 years ago, it's gone down to the fact that they have no idea or clues of getting past a European opponent at the knockout stages.
0: Yeah,
1: I think they were eliminated by France in 2006. The game that Zinedine Zidane, if you want to know who Zidane is, when he was just going all over everybody.
0: All over everyone.
1: The Samba Boys kit. And then 2010, Brazil still eliminated by the Netherlands. 2014, I think, the first wrath.
0: Wrath over the Germans in the semifinal.
1: Yeah, losing 7-1. 2018, same thing. And I would actually put that France semi-final loss against Spain, I would equate it to how Brazil got eliminated by Belgium in the quarterfinals in 2018. Because Tite ran out of ideas, Brazil seemed not to have plan B. Belgium just came and had a tactical nous under Roberto Martinez and made it to the semi-finals. 2022, same story for Brazil. Eliminated, I think, by Croatia. Croatia got a late goal. I think Ivan Perisic came to save them. And then at this same World Cup, I think Brazil still got eliminated by a European team in Norway. So for Brazil, the hurdles remained European opposition. By bringing in Carlo Ancelotti, the expectations were they would, you know, go over that hurdle. He seemed not to have enough time, but by going bold to play teenager in Ryan from Brazil, on the left of the attack, seemed to show that if you give him 4 years, maybe when we get to Spain, Portugal, and Morocco, as the World Cup celebrates 100 years, maybe Brazil could be somewhere. But
3: should we discount the obvious mythology of the World Cup? No foreign managers ever won it?
1: No, foreign managers won it. Oh. I've got to recall a foreign manager as well.
0: For Brazil?
2: No, for any team.
1: I've got to recall it, a foreign manager has won it.
3: Let's recall. We can recall.
1: Yeah.
3: There's never been a foreign manager winning.
1: Because one who wanted to actually, I saw it on Thomas Tuchel. The talk was around Thomas Tuchel. There's one who has won it. I hope the name just returns to my head. When you're not a nation of that country, but you go on and deliver the piece of silverware. But for me, ultimately,
0: according to what I've found,
1: I hope I'm not mixing it up with Thomas Tuchel. Him trying to be the first.
0: Yeah, he must have
1: because
0: been.
1: The talk was around Thomas Tuchel, him being a German and carrying England. Thank you for that. So
0: I thank you.
1: I wish you good luck. But ultimately, for me, the work for Brazil is quite a lot. But a 4 year cycle is huge.
0: It's huge.
1: The last manager who has tried to bring Brazil right close to the done, everything near perfection, was Tite.
0: Tite.
1: Because he struggled with times under Dunga, then Tite came in, then he left, then he came back. At the time he came back, they were on a run.
0: Yeah.
1: For this very World Cup, Brazil even struggled in the qualifiers.
0: Yes.
1: And when they go to the World Cup, you'd see that there were fragments. I think I put it out on my TikTok and said, it's likely what will break down Brazil will be the midfield. The spaces where Casemiro is deployed, Bruno Guimarães and Lucas Paqueta. And it is until they played Norway, because Norway seemed to play on the front foot.
0: Yes.
1: Tactically. But Brazil eventually got hurt, even though they got hurt late. You feel over the next 4 years, you expect to see a totally different Brazil if Ancelotti gets his time proper. Of course, there's Copa America in there.
0: About two Copa Americas in there.
1: Two Copa Americas, and then you have the World Cup. And then, because unlike Europe, where there are quite a number of games that you can play, including a UEFA Nations League, South America has quite a few teams, I think Trove in particular. So if they get to play some of the games, I know, of course, they'll try to honor the international breaks and all these friendlies and the kind. You're thinking, in 4 years, Brazil should be in a better place than they are.
0: Better shape, yeah.
1: What has disturbed them is they've had players gathered together, not a team.
0: Not a team.
1: If you notice, I think from 2010
0: yeah.
1: onwards, they've had players just gathered together, not a team. If they get jailing, you're thinking maybe it could be, and perhaps it could have been an era where Neymar is just

0: still have had for why
1: the Catholicism.
0: Yes.
1: Yeah.
0: Why their performances have dropped. Yeah, the Pentecostal. The,
1: not the Pentecostal, Catholic, the, evangel- the evangelicals. Yes.
2: After dating a Faneru girl, I don't doubt.
0: Oh, you or John?
3: You know him?
1: We
3: please let it be clear.
1: Come.
3: Speaking for himself.
1: Sir. Allow me speak like the guy in the audio. Kongura, kongura, kongura.
2: Kongura. Those people. I now understand. That is why Brazil was playing uncoordinated football. Those people, the salt is here today, it's there, the other side next day. So when they blame the Sefdis, as we call them here, I totally understood. Those people can't keep a line of thought. They are.
1: Yeah, but I think when they get their renaissance,
2: when they bring back the Catholic,
1: they have spoken about
2: party boys.
1: Yeah. they have talked about going back to the favelas.
0: Yeah, the stars have been
2: the
0: there.
2: Problem. Bring back the Catholics who pray. Then Ronaldinho arrives in camp in the morning, looking a little bit suspicious.
1: And you see, the other challenge that Brazil has faced, and unfortunately we're discussing a team that even didn't make it to the quarterfinals or even ranked among the top four teams in the world today. The other factor that has affected Brazil has been a leader.
4: They've not had a leader.
1: In the aftermath of Neymar, nobody has seemed to rise.
4: Vinicius Junior has failed.
2: They're all looking for the pastor.
0: If anything, I would think probably one thing, if there's, and I wouldn't be surprised if they implement this, that they restrict the age at which players leave for Europe.
2: They've done that before. Brazil did that, and I think they had to lift it for Ronaldo.
0: Because I think it's taken away from their game.
2: No, but again,
1: that's what I was going to say, that there's a huge impact on the Brazilian style of play at major tournaments because of the effect from Europe.
4: Yes.
1: Because you have guys like Enric going at the age of 16 to Real Madrid. Vinicius Junior going to Madrid at 17. I remember Estevao made the transfer last year to Chelsea from Palmeiras.
4: Yes.
1: And
4: he was what, 17, 18?
1: Yeah, it was after the game in Philadelphia when Chelsea beat Palmeiras 2-0.
4: Yes. Yes.
1: And the coach for Man City, Enzo Maresca, had to answer questions about I think about 8 Chelsea players. And questions about Estevao,
4: who was still in Brazil,
1: who was crossing from Palmeiras to join Chelsea, because Palmeiras had been eliminated.
4: Yes.
1: And so Estevao is the first. He does the presser, he walks out. Then when Maresca came in, he was answering questions about Chelsea players
4: and Estevao.
1: Estevao. So,
0: Estevao is expected to be the future of that team.
4: He is.
1: I thought it was a huge dent. His injury was a huge dent to the setup.
0: Massive.
1: His electricity
4: is has more impact compared to Vinicius Junior's electricity.
1: That is one, and perhaps Vini seems to be much more predictable.
4: Yes, while Estevao is a ghost.
0: Their attack was lopsided.
4: Very.
0: It made them much more predictable because
1: I'll be honest with you, if that guy
0: compounded by Rafinha's injury as well.
4: Thank you.
1: So I also think, in hindsight, Brazil was a bit unlucky. But you see, when a team is building momentum, even with the absence of Estevao or Rafinha, somebody somewhere in the setup can stand up and deliver.
4: Yes.
1: The same thing you'd say about Spain, because this was a Spain that was dragging without Lamine Yamal at the beginning of the tournament.
4: Yes.
1: Critiqued after a goalless drag and escape VAR, they seem to rise. There were changes in their midfield, because I remember, I think Pedri was playing in there. No, Gavi was playing in there. And then there was a tactical switch. Then Dani Olmo stepped into the setup. Somehow Fabian Ruiz stepped off the field. But Rodri has been a mainstay in the midfield. And eventually, somehow, Spain has been delivering. Nobody wouldn't have thought that Pedro Porro, with his style of play, would be the guy who was going to stab France to bed. In the semi-final.
4: Yeah.
1: And for me, I think that aspect of unpredictability, irrespective that Spain has gotten to the final without an out-and-right striker, you know? Mikel Oyarzabal is more like...
0: No, the thing with Spain, again, goes back to what we're talking about, Villa and Brazil and the players leaving too early. All you can see, the players have one culture, one playing culture.
2: and you've avoided Rio.

0: Madrid.
1: No, and they don't have it, really. There's only one Madrid person, is Cucurella, and he's just moving over there. But the thing is, all those players have played their football in Spain growing up.
0: They're Spanish. They think Spanish.
1: They've not been kind of watered down by any other culture. That's why I find Argentina so fascinating as a team. But I think they also, it also helps that they've got that one magician who just makes it come together during the, because you take Messi out of that team, it is. I don't think they'll make it out of the group stages.
0: To call Messi a magician anymore.
1: Yeah, I don't think that team makes it out of the group stages without Messi.
0: I don't think it's fair to call Messi a magician anymore. Mm. Can now be called a wizard.
2: Yes.
3: Okay. Well, we'll take.
2: Well, of course, we've seen. I think the. You want to take a break?
3: No. I want us to discuss another topic outside of the FIFA World Cup, gentlemen. AFCON is next year. Nambole is far, far from where the picture is needed, because we have a deadline of December, and according to the communication that came out by the Prime Minister, we should have Nambole complete by 31st of December. Is this an achievable target by the contractor?
2: It's achievable.
3: Mm. Mm.
2: It's it's achievable. Of course, not many would have expected Uganda to be in this state, especially in the aftermath of spending $97 billion on refurbishing the same facility before CHAN 2024 was played. But following changes, because CAF advised that they make technical changes to Nambole, for instance, dressing rooms, the VIP,
0: the media,
2: they will all be shifted to be close to the players. And in the aftermath of that, they've had to, you know, do a refurbishment. And the deadline of December 31st could seem to be tight, perhaps because of the speed of work or the amount of work. But not the entire Nambole structure is going down. So there are parts of the stadium that are said to be changed. And by changing them, they should make the facility better. I remember coming here probably a month ago and talked about the artistic impression I had seen.
3: Yes, and I think later on it was shared on social media.
2: Yes. If you look at it and you give the time frame, it looks like we have only August, September, October, November, December. 5 months to go. Or 5.5 months, if you're to push it. If Hoima was finished on time, a whole stadium. What about the refurbishments at Nambole? You've got to give it benefit of doubt. However, this is the other thing. There are other facilities out of Uganda in build up to major championships, like AFCON, that got completed within time. Because you're thinking they could have maybe an extra 90 days. So you count until March 31st next year. For Nambole to be fully fledged, now everything, capacity, camera setups, what? Because you need CCTV and all these other things that get installed after the main facility is done.
3: It's been completed.
2: And then because they've got to do drills, likely Uganda could play friendly there.
3: Or two.
2: For the match window. Yeah, you know, like to try and test the facility. Or have the Uganda Premier League played there. To test the facility. It's the same thing that's going to happen to Hoima.
3: To Hoima, because they need the international
2: to use the facility to know, okay, fans go through here, this is what happens, time frame, traffic, how do we handle it? A number of things have got to be tested around the facility, both in and out. Security-wise. Emergency setups and all those things. And I think it's doable. Whereas December 31st, I'm certain most things could be in place but may not be fully completed. And if most things are in place, then you just give it an extra time and it will be completed. I know the physical structuring and all that by that time will be complete.
3: Okay.
2: The questions will be on whether everything that they want it as to be will be done. But I'm optimistic.
3: You're optimistic.
2: Because I know how much the government in particular has committed
3: to this.
2: To having AFCON in place.
3: Okay. Speaking of AFCON government, Uganda will take part in the AFCON 2027 qualifiers, and we are in the group that has Libya,
2: Botswana
3: and Tunisia. We start our campaign late September?
2: Yes.
3: Yeah.
2: And I think the Cranes will be playing in Hoima.
3: In Hoima.
2: Which for me is good. And I hope this time around now, John can get us the license
3: to go and broadcast
2: and do local room.
0: Yes. From this. John, shall we watch local room from
2: Hoima?
1: As you probably noticed, I did not contribute to the Nambole discussion.
0: We have license. So we have license.
3: Kawalia. Kawalia.
0: The trough.
3: Is somewhere. Yeah.
2: Which is okay.
3: As long as we can go and work from there.
0: If your friend is eating, it may sound like that Kenyan video.
3: Corruption is what?
0: It's not bad. As long as it favors me.
2: reminds me of Timothy Kalejira's tweets. Like the first three of the five tweets that he put out after he came out. You can read the room. But if John is eating, it's
0: not bad for
2: the only team. Thing, John, you've got to do is do the right job. Do the right job. Another contractor like Zeno would have gotten that. But if it's you with the work, John, I will say it here on air, without fear or favor, do the right job.
0: But
1: you guys give me the job.
0: You're tired of accusations.
1: The accusations are coming without the jobs.
2: John, do the right work. You've done the paperwork. You've lobbied. You've got the work. So do the right job. Me, I don't mind.
3: John.
2: I don't mind you getting the work, John, because ultimately, and I think I've discussed it here, and this could be, it could sound a little more personal or anything. At some point, even if we say that we must get the country better,
3: we are the people that have to build it.
1: I always use the analogy that when you, just because your father shouted at you the other day and you disagreed with him, doesn't mean you don't slash a compound. Because if you don't, there's going to be a snake that will bite one of the people you care about. Because you didn't slash the compound, because you were angry with your father. What's wrong with you?
2: So for me...
3: And Zena looks like the man who refused to slash the compound.
2: So for me, speaking within that same line...
0: Because I'm ugly.
2: So for me, speaking within that same line of context, that's why I've had disagreements with Zeno, with his line of approach. Because you wake up tomorrow and Zeno is at the office of the Prime Minister. Because of his knowledge or expertise.
1: I've actually encouraged him this afternoon.
2: Yeah, because of his knowledge or expertise. And Zeno ends up at the OPM and it's Zeno to execute the role.
3: Yes.
2: You know? Whether you like the Prime Minister or not, but it's you who has been picked to do the work.
3: To do the job, do it.
2: You get. And so for me, that you've got to just draw the thin line between the objectivity and the subjectivity.
3: And
2: but for me, in grounds of objectivity, John gets the work. I wish you luck, man. Go and do the job. If John has a construction company, please do the right road.
3: Don't become a typical Kawalia.
2: Don't wait for Balaam. Do the right road.
3: Anyway, sticking with sports, we've spoken about Uganda's qualification.
2: Even the road still leads you to Nambole.
3: The road will lead us to Hoima. And there's a road being put up from Luzira through Chinawataka to what?
1: To
3: that is Nambole. Then, of course, Abdu Wasike is telling us that they have the Sekafa games as Vipers. The opening fixture is next week on Friday. Vipers will be taking on FC Guard, Republican of Djibouti. And then later on, they will be playing against APR FC. That is, on the same day, it is APR versus Goma here. All these games at Amahoro Stadium. In Rwanda.
2: I've seen there have been several changes at Vipers, including bringing in a French coach. Is it Lavan?
3: Yes.
2: At Vipers, they've also made some signings and they've had some exits. And returnees, including Cesar Manzoki, who is returned to Vipers.
4: the Ivan Jacquemine, you know, he left the club, the Belgian left the club after winning them the league title last season. So you clearly see there is intent for Vipers to do something on the continent, because I think that's the thing that has kept biting Lawrence Mulindwa's back at Chitende, including last season. I think they were eliminated by Platinum Stars in the CAF Champions League. So, and for me, it's important that if Vipers gets the thunder and it gets performing on the continent, I know we'll get time to discuss this when the games do get underway. If they get to perform really well on the continent, I think you saw the impact of KCCA's performance under Mike Mutebi on the continent. To the extent that I was actually pushed to go all the way to Alexandria to watch KCC play Al Ahly in 2018 in the CAF Champions League. And I think that game ended 4-3. If I recall, Alan Okello scored a goal. Peter Magambo as well was on the score sheet in that 4-3 defeat against Al Ahly. But it improved the quality of the players. And as I've stated here, I felt the pandemic really, really drained the setup of the national team, to the extent that Johnny McKinstry suffered the bite as the coach of the Cranes at the time. And it was a time when the transition was happening quite a lot. But the impact of KCC playing on the continent
3: hadn't.
4: Because they, in a spell of about 3 seasons, they played Mamelodi Sundowns.
3: They played Al Ahly. They played TP Mazembe.
4: They played against Esperance. He played against a number of big wigs. Rivers United
3: of Versa.
4: Nigeria. They played against a number of teams. And the amount of money that KCCA made from player sales
3: was so much.
4: Was huge. Listen, that if you pray they finish the stadium, because right now they are more like Everton. You remember Everton?
3: Yes.
4: The times like under Ancelotti.
3: Yes.
4: They had a good manager, but they didn't have money because they were constructing the Harold Dickinson Stadium. It's the same boat you feel KCCA are in. And actually, their figures have showed that they've struggled financially because they've tried to complete a facility.
3: The facility.
4: So for me, for Vipers, it's important that they try to hit. The group stages are really hard now. You've got to spend money, which actually for me explains why they've gone for all these players, including Jacques Mangoma, I think he's a Gabonese goalkeeper. Nicolas Mwere, a defender. Joel Serunjoji from KCC. Cesar Manzoki is back. And then Lois Mbamba, another player that has been signed. There's clear intent for Vipers, and it's got to be keen that we follow what Vipers is going to do, because remember them, they are starting the season early.
3: They're starting with that
4: good momentum. And for me, I would really love teams, including Express, who have signed Morebie Kwaso as their new coach. Villa, I think they've returned to Wankuru Kuku in the setup for next season. You feel, actually, Lois Mbamba is the first choice goalkeeper for Gabon. You know, that's a huge buy one. Because they've let Mudekereza go. They've let Alfred Mudekereza go.
3: Yes.
4: I've seen they've let another defender go. And then Jacques Mangoba is the defender from Congo. The DRC. One day I need to sit down with Abdul. We discuss the agents that bring the players to Chitende.
3: Okay.
4: If you've noticed, it's kind of like a belt.
1: Yes.
4: Central Africa, Angola, Congo, Gabon.
0: You'll find guys with gold rim spectacles.
4: It doesn't matter. I just want to have a conversation with Abdu.
3: Okay,
0: but Abdu never has good conversations.
4: No, it depends on how you handle
3: it. It depends on how you handle it.
0: You see, with Abdu, there is nothing I haven't given Abdu, like skinned women, money, bribes. But he never comes through for me.
3: Zeno, go and take tea. Go and take a cold Pepsi. Chelsea says, as we wrap up this football conundrum, Chelsea says, my worry is with the contractor when it comes to Namboli. We all know how government people work. They come in office at 11 a.m. and leave at 3 p.m. You'll never find UPDF engineering brigade working under floodlights to catch up with time. Should this be?
1: First of all, the leadership was changed. That's one thing you have to remember of the engineering brigade. The former boss, I think, isn't he behind bars?
3: That was
0: for
1: But anyways, I think we all know that when tweets go out in regards to something, things usually happen. So I'm not worried so much about the ability of the UPDF Engineering Brigade to execute. They are used to working under pressure. I mean, literally, it's a job. Like you're in the military, yes. You'll always work under pressure.
3: Under pressure because there are bullets flying all over.
1: Exactly. That's not something you cannot bend around. My only question is if there's the structure to help that pressure thrive or, come to a head and produce what we need.
3: The quality that we need.
1: And the quality. As I said, I've always questioned their
0: we can go by their paint job that they did.
1: No, first, you have to remember that they're utilitarian. Mm. Most of their work is utilitarian. Mm-hmm. They're not. But I'm sure they're working under somebody who knows what it is that is required. Okay. The question is the urgency.
0: 90% of building is not skilled labor. It is usually manual labor.
1: Yes.
0: Which they have in plenty. Supply.
1: Yeah.
3: Mm. Quickly, we're going to move away from that because we have the World Cup final that is coming up.
1: Yes,
3: please. And I'll just mention the National Basketball League semifinals will start on Friday because there's still a game to play as Summit take on ResLife in game 3 of the quarterfinals. Then, in terms of rugby, the Sevens circuit will begin next weekend in Jinja with a night game on Friday under the floodlights. So if you're looking for night action on a Friday with maybe a party atmosphere, the place to be is going to be Jinja as men run.
0: Rakyat.
3: The Jinja Hippos. So if you're looking for where to be next weekend, Jinja is your place to be because the Rugby 7 circuit begins in Jinja. Well, we'll take a break. When we do come back, we'll be discussing the FIFA World Cup final as Spain take on Argentina in a question of who takes home their second trophy of the FIFA World Cup. Argentina looking for the third, Spain looking for the second.

0: Let's do this.
1: Mountain Dew. Do the Dew.
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6: Minutes to 3 p.m. You're listening to the Radio and Local Room. My name is Moses Echodro. I'm here with John, Darren, and Zeno. And of course, the show is proudly brought to you by Pepsi and Pizzabon. Darren, Spain, German. Spain blistering through France 2-0. Argentina had to come from a 1-0, one goal down against England and powered their way to the final in what many Englishmen have considered the most cowardly way of losing a semi-final to your arch rival. Who do you see walking away with this trophy in on Sunday tomorrow? Of course, before tomorrow's final, there is a third place playoff today between England and France. England basically going through all their arch rivals one way or another. But for the final, Spain. Do they have what it takes to beat this Argentine side?
7: Well, of course, this is a historic final, first of all. For starters, in its own sense, it's historic because it's the first of a 48-team World Cup. And with talk that in 8 years, the World Cup could be of 64 teams, close to half the world. This is historic in its own sense. And I think when it started off with Mexico beating South Africa 2-0, the conversations, the concerns, the talk remained on one thing of whether we could see a Ronaldo-Messi final, and it could have been possible one way or another, because Spain eliminated Portugal.
6: Yes.
7: Isn't it? With a late goal. So it could have been possible. But it isn't, and here is where we are. The World Cup has narrowed down to the MetLife in East Rutherford, the same venue where we were privileged to watch the FIFA Club World Cup final when Chelsea disarmed PSG with a spectacular first half that they led 3-0 and PSG never returned, despite having that midfield trio of Vitinha, Fabian Ruiz, and João Neves. Of course, a year later, as it is, Argentina up against Spain. It's the first World Cup final between the European champion against the South American champion. A proper finalism, isn't it?
6: It is.
8: Spanish.
7: And I think we've got to conquer that, irrespective of their prowess and hierarchy. At the moment, it hasn't been near perfection in the eyes of the world for the two finalists. The Jones have said whatever they've said about Argentina, right from the 3-2 victory over Cape Verde. They even joked that Argentina was playing AFCON, not World Cup. Because they beat Algeria 3-0, beat Cape Verde 3-2, and somehow it was controversial because the ref in charge of the game against Egypt was suspended from the tournament. Irrespective, Argentina got the results and they've kept grinding. Here they are, in the second successive final and hoping to do something that no country has done since 1962, which is to win the World Cup back-to-back.
6: Back-to-back.
7: The last country to do that was Brazil, 1958, with Pele. If I recall, I think they beat Sweden 5-2 in the final. And then in 1962, Brazil went on to win the World Cup again. They didn't win the 1966 edition, but they returned to win the 1970 edition. And those are the three World Cup titles delivered by Pele. Of course, this time around, the whole week, I think for the last 48 hours, the conversation about the World Cup final has been skewed down to two individuals and back to a photo from 2007 during a project by UNICEF when they had a partnership with Barcelona and Messi was a star player, 19 years of age. And then he took a picture with a baby in Lamine Yamal. And today, Yamal leads the attack for Spain and is the next best thing. And Messi is gearing to win a second World Cup title. If Messi wins the World Cup, is he greater than Maradona?
0: No.
7: The debate just continues.
6: And as John will say, and Moses will later agree, for anyone who used any enhancement, everything you say or do is thrown out of the window. But go on.
7: So for guys who live, guys who saw Maradona single-handedly take Argentina to the title,
0: alone,
7: and those who have seen Messi
0: single
7: tuck away penalties and get assistance from the rest of the team to deliver,
6: and they may not agree.
0: And the A in FIFA,
7: and also have it that FIFA is the they call it what?
6: The Hancho
7: International Federation of Argentina. And as I said, Argentina's run has not been as smooth or as crystal clear as John's white shots today. It's had a bit of stain.
0: John has no stain.
7: Wantedly or unwantedly, because the Argentine fans will say they've played their football.
6: Yes.
7: But you can't take the talk away. You can't take the talk away. But getting onto the field of play in terms of the action and the tactics quickly, I would think this is a very tough game for Argentina. Because if Spain put the game on a very high tempo and don't let Argentines get into their heads, it will be a very tough game for Argentina.
6: And right there. But go on. I'll bring that back.
7: What England didn't do was to block out Argentina from getting into their minds. I think there were stoppages in the first 20 minutes that England began fouling too.
6: Two, yes.
7: I think I saw Harry Kane, Bellingham.
6: Anderson.
7: Anderson, Declan Rice. They all began tripping. Then I realized they had gotten into the trap for the Argentines.
6: Exactly.
7: Inevitably, the Argentines won it at the critical spell.
6: When the English were tired.
7: When the English were giving away. And if you notice, that's how so many backs of teams have been broken at this World Cup. Including Brazil. Including Norway itself. Japan against Brazil. Late goals have eliminated African teams at the round of 32. So for me, ultimately, if the Spaniards block out the Argentines mentally, just keep passing the ball. Keep passing the ball. Keep passing the ball. And the Argentines don't have the ball because, granted, Argentina can beat you on the counter. We saw how Egypt was buried as a result of that. You feel if Spain can contain that, for me, I've got to say one of the players of the tournament has been Paul Kubatsi in that defense for Barcelona and Spain. And the amount of experience that he's got at his age, I think it's really, really, really pivotal in how he's going to turn up to play in this one. So for me, I think how Spain handles Argentina with the ball Because without the ball, Spain is very decent. It's why I think they've conceded one goal the entire tournament.
6: Mm-hmm.
7: And they come up against Messi, who has 21 World Cup goals.
6: Mm.
7: 8 in this particular tournament. One ahead of Messi overall. Ahead of Mbappe overall. So how Spain deal with Argentina when they have the ball will determine the entire context of this match. Because on the other side, you're thinking, if Rodrigo de Paul returns into the setup, you have Paredes, you have Enzo Fernandez,
6: and
7: then
6: Simeone.
7: You have Guillermo Simeone, Lionel Messi, and Lautaro Martinez, or Julian Alvarez. You think Argentina will try to play off the break, off the counter, which I think Spain is finally built
6: to contain.
7: So for me, my thinking of this final is about what Spain will do when they have the ball. That is what will determine the game.
6: And I wanted to bring you on to that because, one, if Spain can contain the game and take their chances that they get at the front of goal against Argentina, they could have a chance to win this final.
7: Yes, and I don't think De La Fuente has the guts to do what
6: Thomas Tuchel did. Of sitting.
7: After 3 minutes, you go and sit back. Spain will keep possessing. Spain will keep holding
8: the ball.
7: Even in the small pockets of space.
8: Guys, Darren has spoken for a long time. Spain is winning this thing.
6: It's not a far-gone conclusion because, and for me, why I say that, and for me, why I say this, John, is because of a few things. Argentina are the masters of the dark arts. I've said this time and again, no team plays dark football like Argentina.
7: Also, how Argentina sings its national anthem.
6: But the Brazilians sing better. Yes, John.
9: Well, it just so happens that after World War II, the Nazis sought refuge in Argentina. So the dark arts are part and parcel.
10: Argentine. they were not the first criminals to seek
9: refuge.
10: Those also escaped the crown of Spain with Magellan, left to Argentine. So
9: yes,
10: they are.
9: It's a perfect storm over there.
10: Of meticulous criminals.
9: I'll tell you, the thing is, Argentina has gotten here, and you know, you could say it's better to be lucky than to be good. Argentina have been very lucky, extremely lucky.
6: Okay.
9: And you keep thinking that the luck's going to run out sometime. Frankly speaking, I think this is the moment it does, simply because Spain just don't concede. They just don't concede. And they do not lose their heads like Tuku. They don't.
6: Okay. So, John, who do you pick to
9: Spain?
6: Spain. Zeno, who are you picking to win the final?
9: It's
10: this one. I think it's a perfect clash of two different systems that look so similar.
9: Both
10: are ugly. The thing is, Messi is a genius, but he's also an old genius. So he tends to be slow. What happens when Spain push the ball into a very different tempo? Traditionally, Argentina, this World Cup have proved to be a second half team, and closing out games late. So they have the spirit, they have the game, they have the legend, they have FIFA. So on paper, I think it's also a perfect swan song for who is now being called the greatest footballer of all time. But the last time we had a swan song for the greatest footballer, it ended in tears. If you all remember what happened to Zidane and Marco Materazzi, the headbutt.
9: Actually, Messi is not going to see the ball in this game.
10: Messi hasn't been seeing the ball. He has been receiving the ball when he did.
9: Yes, but he's not even.
10: The real question is, if he's forced to contribute to defense, that is where every problem starts.
9: You will see.
6: Okay, it's
9: going to be the most difficult game he's going to find himself in.
6: That final is tomorrow at 10 p.m. There's also a full 11 minutes halftime presentation.
9: This one at the end of the game, it would just be two shots. Focus one on Messi.
6: Okay,
9: the king is dead. Focus the next one on Lamal. Long live the king.
6: Wow, very well done. I unfortunately, I hate to be the bearer of bad news, but I'm picking Argentina to win the final.
10: just had to do the devil's advocate.
6: Someone has to. And this is coming from someone who is a lifelong Brazilian fan.
10: And he's wearing
9: and
10: blue
9: today's
10: and
9: friendly?
6: Yeah? Today's friendly is England-France. I think France will win it. Okay, the athletes.
10: That's my analysis.
6: Our athletes going to the Commonwealth. I'll just read out for you the numbers. Athletics is taking 8 females, 9 male. Judo is taking 1 male and one female. Swimming is taking 4 males and 3 females. Paraswimming is taking 2 females. Track cycling is taking 1 male. Netball is taking the entire team. Para powerlifting has 2 females and 1 male. Weightlifting has 1 male. Boxing has 4 males, of course, of which we have said the grandson of Idi Amin Dada is in there, together with 2 females. And basketball is taking 4 females for the 3x3 tournament. That's it from myself, John, Zeno, and Darren. And of course, we're saying have yourselves a fantastic sporting weekend, because there's lots and lots of sports to watch today and tomorrow. So keep yourselves disciplined until we meet next Saturday, and may the best team win.
9: Oh, Manchester United plays football at 6 p.m.
6: Coming up next is Joy with the Saturday Groove.
11: Yeah. I'm on the-

The Secretary General of the National Resistance Movement, Right Honorable Richard Todwong, on behalf of the NRM National Chairman, His Excellency Yoweri Kaguta Museveni, congratulates all NRM village chairpersons and women council flag bearers who were elected to contest in village elections. In the same spirit, the NRM Secretary General reminds all party supporters across the country to note and massively participate in the following important activities. On Wednesday, the 22nd of July 2026, all NRM supporters are reminded to attend barazas in their villages for final mobilization. On Thursday, the 23rd of July, women above 18 years are to elect women council committees in all villages across the country. While voting for village chairpersons will take place on Tuesday, the 28th of July 2026. Please note, all flag bearers of NRM, LC1 chairpersons and women councils are reminded that from the 11th to the 14th of July 2026 is their endorsement by parish registrars, while nomination by the National Electoral Commission is scheduled for the 15th to the 19th of July 2026. We have seen what peace and stability under the NRM government can do. Vote for NRM flag bearers. Vote for progress.

0: Stop this, man. 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
1: It was a good day until it started to rain the whole day, and it wasn't stopping. Welcome to the Saturday Group on Radio Wild FM 90. My name is Joy, and it's good to be with you this evening as we play your groovy songs. Get out from the cold day. It's been such a cold day. I think I'm even not bothered about the cold, but the rain. You know how when you move out, you have those wood drizzles on you. Oh, my God. But, well, no worries. If you're like me who hates those drizzles, no worries. The groove is here to warm your evening as you get into, you know, the rest of the evening, which is absolutely going to be warmer with the great songs and memories here. In this hour, expect music from Timbaland, Will Smith. We have Phil Morb and many more of your great artists, but also we have LL Cool J and a couple of more artists. Of course, it's groove and it's all your R&B and groovy music. 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

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Don't be enjoying music alone, you know. And, you know, tell me something nice about your weekend. I'm going to tell you some stories about my week later on, so stick around.

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Shout out to everyone having a bad hair day. This song is especially for you. 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Anyway, Headsprung by LL Cool J, released in 2004 of his album The Definition. Thanks for getting in touch, Andrew, James, Timothy Okumi. I'll be reading out your messages shortly, but all of you can still get in touch on 0703090090 and let me know how are you spending this coldish, warmish evening.

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Just to go through a couple of your messages, Okumu, you say you're listening in and you want to send your regards on all the social media people who are loved up and teamed up. You want to send your greetings to Angel, Erica, Sonia, Rona, Arnold, David, Edwin, Bruno, and Calvin, and you're wishing them a very, very good weekend. Mambi Okumu, thanks for listening. You're one of our very, you know, every time we turn, people we are sure will be there, are there. And Yusef Agala, you say you're gems, you're listening in from Masaka City, wishing this groove session to all St. John Technical Institute Kisubi alumni, especially those of 2002. How is Masaka? Has it rained like it has rained in Kampala? Manange Kampala has rained, it has poured. But okay, it has not poured, but you know that rain that doesn't stop. And I'm still angry at that rain that doesn't stop. Andrew Kamia, you said, tuned in from Makindye Salama Road. How is that side? Hope you're having yourself a great day. Sam Musumba, for us, Tuliku, Chibufe, and Chai at a wedding. Hey, Mama, first transport Sam to me. I thought we were friends, but you people are not loyal. Daniel Roy, thanks for getting in touch. Kati, why are you saying you? Michael, thanks for getting in touch. And who are you seeing? You can't guess the name. My name is Joy, and this is the Saturday Groove. We have more great songs coming up for you in the next hour. Wycliffe Jean, we have Diana King, we have Inner Circle, we have God's Property, Kirk Franklin, and many more. But for now, as we close out this hour, we have Chris Brown and Second to None.

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0: 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It's just 24 past 4 p.m. You're listening to the Saturday Groove. My name is Joy. We just listened to Pumps and Bump. I can't say it. Well, the song was released in 1994 by Giant Records by the American rapper MC Hammer, who is called the only Hammer till to this day. But it was a hit back then, and still a hit for all of us enjoying the great songs and memories. Thank you so much for your messages. Keep them coming on 0703-090. Pam, you say you're not well, you're depressed, you're in bed all day. Oh, sorry about that. But you want to send your regards to Abby, Mason, Malaika, and your dad. May the music make you better. Well, we go for a short break and come back with more of your great songs and memories.
1: The management of Uganda Electricity Transmission Company, UETCL, informs the general public that it is risky and unsafe to conduct any activity under or within the Wayleaves corridor of any high voltage transmission line. These corridors measure 20 meters, 30 meters, 40 meters, and 60 meters for the 66 kV, 132 kV, 220 kV, and 400 kV respectively. Management has learned that these corridors are being encroached into by some members of the public to carry out their daily activities. These various activities include building both permanent and temporary structures, establishing car bonds, bricklaying, excavation, dumping, tipping, planting vegetation exceeding 6 feet in height, among others. Note that any person who violates the above will be prosecuted in accordance with the law. UETCL advises those intending to carry out any development activity within the vicinity of any high voltage transmission line to seek guidance from the Wayleaves office located at Plot 10 Hannington Road, or call our toll-free line 0800-277-002. UETCL, transmitting for transformation.
2: The Secretary General of the National Resistance Movement, Right Honorable Richard Todwong, on behalf of the NRM National Chairman, His Excellency Yoweri Kaguta Museveni, congratulates all NRM village chairpersons and women council flag bearers who were elected to contest in village elections. In the same spirit, the NRM Secretary General reminds all party supporters across the country to note and massively participate in the following important activities. On Wednesday, the 22nd of July, 2026, all NRM supporters are reminded to attend barazas in their villages for final mobilization. On Thursday, the 23rd of July, women above 18 years are to elect women council committees in all villages across the country. While voting for village chairpersons will take place on Tuesday, the 28th of July, 2026. Please note, all flag bearers of NRM, LC1 chairpersons and women councils are reminded that from the 11th to the 14th of July, 2026 is their endorsement by parish registrars, while nomination by the National Electoral Commission is scheduled for the 15th to the 19th of July, 2026. We have seen what peace and

0: stability under the NRM government can do. Vote for NRM flag bearers. Vote for progress.
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Time flies when you're having yourself a good time. Can you imagine it's only 12 minutes to 5 p.m.? Oh, it feels so sad that I'm going to be in the next hour. Is the last hour of the show. And to dedicate this song of Inner Circle, Rock With You, to every fan of the Saturday Jams. And yeah, Bruce is already on the house, in the house, so just know, whatever you're in, they say info is a good thing. A couple of your messages. Paul Katuram, always amazing, amazing to know that you're listening in and having yourself a good time. Raphael, you say this must be joy. Yes, this is joy. Christine, salute to you too. Thanks for being part of the show. Ronnie, you say hi. Hi to you too. Thanks for being part of the show. Nicholas, I've sent back that emoji to you. Pam, as long as you're enjoying the Saturday group, you say the Saturday group is cheering you. And Pamela, Mama Liverpool, you say hi, joy. Fetugenda ku Kings Park, where you get a rep party ku party parting like pirates, back to back champions. Mama Liverpool, you like violence. You like violence. We are talking about Messi. You're bringing Liverpool. But why? Why? Why? Aseba Gala, you say Masaka is just cloudy, no rain. the Nimbus clouds passed you. We continue with your great songs and memories as we close this hour. And in the next hour, Samba Wow, Mino, Tupac, Montel Jordan, Janet Jackson, Aaliyah, and many more of your great songs and memories.

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90 Radio 1, great songs and a memory. Montel Jordan bringing us just 21 past the hour of 5 p.m. This is our last hour of the Saturday Groove. And of course, my name is Joy. And we are having ourselves a great, great time. Well, just going through again a couple of your messages. Andrew Kamia, just say above, all the above. I don't even understand. David, thank you so much for being part of the show. Paul, thank you. Pam, you say thank you for coming to the studio. The other message I won't read on air, but I hear you. We're going to a short break and then continue with our great songs and memories. You have Janet Jackson coming up, Aaliyah, Outkast, Christina Milian, and, you know, a couple of more songs there we can fix in before we say goodbye today.

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1: Mountain Dew. Do the Dew.
2: The management of Uganda Electricity Transmission Company, UETCL, informs the general public that it is risky and unsafe to conduct any activity under or within the Wayleaves corridor of any high voltage transmission line. These corridors measure 20 meters, 30 meters, 40 meters, and 60 meters for the 66 kV, 132 kV, 220 kV, and 400 kV respectively. Management has learned that these corridors are being encroached into by some members of the public to carry out their daily activities. These various activities include building both permanent and temporary structures, establishing car bonds, bricklaying, excavation, dumping, tipping, planting vegetation exceeding 6 feet in height, among others. Note that any person who violates the above will be prosecuted in accordance with the law. UETCL advises those intending to carry out any development activity within the vicinity of any high-voltage transmission line to seek guidance from the Wayleaves office located at Plot 10, Hannington Road, or call our toll-free line 0800 2-

Although they are bringing us to just 25 to 6 p.m. Well, head over heels, I want to send this song to you. Was it Sebagala James who said you are at a wedding? No, it was Sam Musumba who said you are at a, you're just Kubufeku wedding. Sending out this song to you and everyone who is at a wedding right now, at anything celebrating love. For you who is not celebrating love, I'm sorry for you. But pam, pam, pam, I see your messages. that request you're saying, better direct it to the HOP, Elvis. He will sort you out in just, poof, you know how you snap your finger. Elvis is the right man to talk to. But thanks for being part of the show and getting in touch. Moses Kavuma, you say you're enjoying the show in London. Great songs indeed. Oh, yeah. Thanks for being part of the show. How is London? I wanted to make a joke, but it will be a mean joke. But yeah, it's not coming home.

FM 90 Radio 1, great songs and memories. Well, it's just about 5 minutes to the top of the hour, and that means I'm going out of here. The last song I'm going to play is See You Again by Wiz Khalifa and Charlie Puth. And I want to tell you a short story. I've had a sick dad since last year. And as I was coming here, my family told me his condition has worsened. But you know, when you've had someone sick for a long time, you assume this is a phase and it will pass. Well, 30 minutes into the show, my dad passed. But I want to thank you all for keeping me strong through the groove and keeping me company as I process this news, even when you didn't know. So, See You Again plays for my dad, my family, and everyone mourning. To my dad, may his soul rest in peace. Till next time, see you guys.

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2: 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Engage the gear and take it a little bit. Take it a notch higher here on Saturday Jams, courtesy of the music mix maestro DJ Fresh on the ones and tees. And just Julie Bruce on the mic together with you till 9. What a time we're going to have as we enjoy great songs and great memories. Turn up the volume because it's party time. It's memories time, and it's definitely great songs time. Welcome to Saturday Jams.

0: 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The number is 0703090090. 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

on the mic together with you two till 9. What a time we're having together. 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
3: 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These corridors measure 20 meters, 30 meters, 40 meters, and 60 meters for the 66 kV, 132 kV, 220 kV, and 400 kV respectively. Management has learned that these corridors are being encroached into by some members of the public to carry out their daily activities. These various activities include building both permanent and temporary structures, establishing car bonds, bricklaying, excavation, dumping, tipping, planting vegetation exceeding 6 feet in height, among others. Note that any person who violates the above will be prosecuted in accordance with the law. UETCL advises those intending to carry out any development activity within the vicinity of any high-voltage transmission line to seek guidance from the Wayleaves office located at Plot 10, Hannington Road, or call our toll-free line 0800-277-002. UETCL, transmitting for transformation.
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0: 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Thanks to DJ Fresh, the music mix, my stretching us, taking us on a 3-hour journey of back-to-back classics, back-to-back great songs and great memories. 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
2: 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Management has learned that these corridors are being encroached into by some members of the public to carry out their daily activities. These various activities include building both permanent and temporary structures, establishing car bonds, bricklaying, excavation, dumping, tipping, planting vegetation exceeding 6 feet in height, among others. Note that any person who violates the above will be prosecuted in accordance with the law. UETCL advises those intending to carry out any development activity within the vicinity of any high-voltage transmission line to seek guidance from the Wayleaves office located at Plot 10, Hannington Road, or call our toll-free line 0800-277-002. 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
2: 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These corridors measure 20 meters, 30 meters, 40 meters, and 60 meters for the 66 kV, 132 kV, 220 kV, and 400 kV respectively. Management has learnt that these corridors are being encroached into by some members of the public to carry out their daily activities. These various activities include building both permanent and temporary structures, establishing car bonds, bricklaying, excavation, dumping, tipping, planting vegetation exceeding 6 feet in height, among others. Note that any person who violates the above will be prosecuted in accordance with the law. UETCL advises those intending to carry out any development activity within the vicinity of any high-voltage transmission line to seek guidance from the Wayleaves office located at Plot 10 Hannington Road, or call our toll-free line 0800-277-002. 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

0: Saturday, Jams on Radio 1 FM 90. What a time, what a time, what a time. Pets on Tui, never too late for this party. Just on time for the great songs and great memories. Thank you for tuning in. And to you, John, Mark, and Bruno, thank you for tuning in. Thank you for joining in on the party. I know it's lit wherever you are. Patrick Sewanyana, along well into my road. Always lit, always on fire. Thank you for tuning in. We continue with great songs and great memories shortly after this.
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Big Mike for the ones and twos. We're live on Radio 1 from 90. Governor, let's do this.

celebration tonight. What was this, sir? DJ Big Mike, Bumpman. We're right here at Governor, and we live on Radio 1790.

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